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1: ABC News, I'm Dave Packer. During a cabinet meeting today, President Trump making it clear he feels no urgency to end the war with Iran. But when it does end, the president says gas prices will go back to where they were before the war.
2: We had oil, we had gasoline down to a very low number. I think we'll be hitting that number shortly after that whole excursion ends.
1: But for now, the president says he's not satisfied with the deal that the Iranians are offering to end the war. An ongoing recovery for victims of the deadly factory accident in Washington state. 9 people remain unaccounted for after a massive chemical tank holding a highly corrosive liquid imploded and collapsed Tuesday. 2 people are confirmed dead. The CDC screening travelers arriving at 3 U.S. airports from Ebola-infected countries. New York's JFK now added to that list. Secretary of State Marco Rubio insisting no Ebola cases will be allowed into the country, including infected American citizens. This is ABC News. An officer in California has been reassigned and an independent investigation will be conducted following a violent arrest in Fairfield.
3: Police say the arrest came during an on-campus fight at the high school. They say officers used so-called distraction strikes to get the teen, identified as Maurice Williams, to put his hands behind his back so he could be handcuffed while acting aggressively. Students now staging walkouts and demonstrations, protesting what they claim was excessive force. The teen's family also speaking out.
4: That bothered me to see my grandbaby land there. Getting beat.
3: Police say the officer involved has now been reassigned.
1: ABC's Hannah Batah. Building the future, the Lego Foundation committing $97 million to expand international rescue committee programs that use play to help millions of children trapped in global conflicts learn and recover. Dave Packer, ABC News.
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7: From the WKRK Forecast Center, this is meteorologist Steve Hamilton. We have one low-pressure system cutting through the area and another one on the way Friday night and Saturday, so plenty of rain coming up. Showers possible overnight, low 60s, and then some clouds hanging around on Thursday. A few showers, and we're in the mid-80s. Scattered showers and afternoon thunderstorms on Friday, and we'll stay at about 80. Rain looks pretty likely again on Saturday and Sunday. Highs will be around 80.

It's amazing how a good song can change the whole mood of your day. And that's what we try to do here on WKRK. Just keep the encouragement coming. That particular song for you may be coming up next.

We're broadcasting from Murphy, North Carolina. But our signal reaches folks all across western North Carolina, northern Georgia, and eastern Tennessee. We're glad you're listening to WKRK.

Murphy sits right here in the corner of North Carolina, just a short drive from Georgia and Tennessee. And from here, we're sending Southern gospel music across the mountains on WKRK.

Hey, it's Greg Goodman. Southern gospel music has a way of reminding us that no matter what we're facing, there's always hope ahead. More great music is coming up.

You never know what song might be just the encouragement someone needed to hear today. That's why we keep the music going right here on Christian Radio WKRK.

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1: ABC News, I'm Dave Packer. New airstrikes on Iran. A U.S. official says a military site was targeted that was believed to pose a threat to U.S. forces and commercial maritime traffic in the Strait of Hormuz. Iranian attack drones also targeted. This after Iran state media says the country sent their terms for a peace deal to the U.S. that would keep Iran in control of the strait. President Trump says that's a non-starter.
2: They're negotiating on fumes. But we'll see what happens. Maybe we have to go back and finish it. Maybe we don't.
1: That delicate recovery effort continues at this hour to find 9 missing employees after a deadly chemical tank implosion at a Longview, Washington state paper mill. 2 people are confirmed dead. Homeland Security Secretary Mark Wayne Mullen says his department's considering cutting Customs and Border Protection staffing at so-called sanctuary city airports that would include the nation's busiest airports. Former U.S. Attorney General Pam Bondi revealing she's battling thyroid cancer, Bondi undergoing treatment. This is ABC News. A federal judge is allowing a teenager charged with killing his 18-year-old stepsister on a cruise ship to remain free on bond. All is not serene at Yosemite National Park.
3: Crowds are flooding into Yosemite. The Park Service eliminated a reservation system to visit the park, and now lines to get in have been hours long. And social media videos have shown huge crowds all over the trails and rocks. Alfonso Saldana visited over the weekend and says it was like an amusement park. It was chaotic.
4: More people, more lines.
3: The National Parks Conservation Association says the instant surge is unlikely to ease, and the association is telling people to avoid weekends and Yosemite Valley, the park's most popular area. Alex Stone, ABC News.
1: Pope Leo came to the aid of a man who fainted while waiting in line to shake hands with the pontiff in St. Peter's Square. The Pope was seen kneeling by the man as Vatican staff provided assistance. Europe right now in the grips of a heat wave. Dave Packer, ABC News.
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7: From the WKRK Forecast Center, this is meteorologist Steve Hamilton. We have one low-pressure system cutting through the area and another one on the way Friday night and Saturday, so plenty of rain coming up. Showers possible overnight, low 60s, and then some clouds hanging around on Thursday, a few showers, and we're in the mid-80s. Scattered showers and afternoon thunderstorms on Friday, and we'll stay at about 80. Rain looks pretty likely again on Saturday and Sunday. Highs will be around 80.

Have you ever prayed for something big or small? How long did you have to wait? Or did the answer come at all? Words are mere expression of thought and nothing more. Believing, my friend, is what really counts, and faith unlocks the door.

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That spirit is a part of the music you hear on WKRK.

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For the chains of defeat, there's no key. See the tears of the broken, the cries of the slaves. Is there no one

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1: ABC News, I'm Dave Packer. New U.S. airstrikes on Iran. CENTCOM says forces shooting down four Iranian attack drones posing a threat to the Strait of Hormuz, as well as an Iranian ground station that was about to launch a fifth drone. And Iran's terms for a peace deal, where would they keep control of the strait? President Trump says it's a non-starter.
2: They're negotiating on fumes. But we'll see what happens. Maybe we have to go back and finish it. Maybe we don't.
1: An urgent recovery effort for victims in a deadly toxic chemical release at a Washington state factory. Two people are confirmed dead, nine unaccounted for. Uganda closing its border with the Congo in an effort to curb the Ebola outbreak. Nearly 1,000 suspected cases there and about 220 people believed to have died. Green Bay Packers running back Josh Jacobs is being investigated for domestic abuse allegations. Jacobs was released from a Wisconsin jail earlier today. He was taken into custody on Tuesday on allegations of strangulation, suffocation, and other offenses. This is ABC News. New York Governor Kathy Hochul has signed a law making it a crime to block someone from entering a house of worship. New York fans are still celebrating the Knicks championship run, but if they want a party at the Garden, it will cost them.
3: This one was all New York from the jump.
4: WABC sportscaster Ryan Field was one of the thousands celebrating the Knicks' first trip to the finals since 1999 on Monday when they beat the Cleveland Cavaliers. But you'll have to be as rich as super fans Spike Lee and Timothy Chalamet if you have any hopes of seeing the Knicks in person at Madison Square Garden when the finals begin. The least expensive seats we could find for Game 1 next week were about $2,000. And if you want to sit near Spike, that'll set you back around 50 grand. Sherry Preston, ABC News, New York.
1: The CEOs of several European airlines say there'll be no fuel shortage this summer. Lufthansa's CEO says the company is importing more fuel from North America and Africa, while European refineries have ramped up jet fuel production. Dave Packer, ABC News.
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7: From the WKRK Forecast Center, this is meteorologist Steve Hamilton. We have one low-pressure system cutting through the area and another one on the way Friday night and Saturday, so plenty of rain coming up. Showers possible overnight, low 60s, and then some clouds hanging around on Thursday, a few showers, and we're in the mid-80s. Scattered showers and afternoon thunderstorms on Friday, and we'll stay at about 80. Rain looks pretty likely again on Saturday and Sunday. Highs will be around 80.

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only six when Jesus first got the news. But his loved ones said, come quick, Lord, there's no time to lose. But Jesus never panicked, he never rushed to his sick friend's car.

Some of the fondest memories of my childhood were woven around supper time, when Mom would come to the back steps of the old home place and she'd say, "George, honey, come on in, it's supper time." Oh my, how I'd love to hear that once more. But you know, for me, time has woven the realization of a truth that is even more thrilling. And that's when the Lord comes to the portals of glory and says to come on in for supper time. And we'll gather around the table with the Lord himself at the greatest supper time of them all.

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1: Hey, bud, I just had a few minutes alone in the car, and I'm going to call and say hi. Nothing wrong. 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But we can talk later, just whenever it works for you. All right, love and miss you guys. Talk to you later.

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1: ABC News, I'm Dave Packer. An urgent recovery effort to find the 9 missing employees after a chemical explosion at a Washington State paper mill. Cowlitz Fire and Rescue Chief Scott Goldstein.
2: We have declared this incident a transition from rescue to recovery as of this morning.
1: 2 people have died. New U.S. airstrikes in southern Iran. CENTCOM says Iranian attack drones were shot down and a drone base was targeted. A U.S. official calling the strikes measured and purely defensive. A Google engineer is accused by federal prosecutors of making over $1 million using insider information to allegedly bet on what users would search. Multiple sources tell us the Justice Department launching a criminal investigation into E. Jean Carroll, the former Elle magazine columnist who accused President Trump of sexual assault. 90-degree heat used to be pretty rare across Europe, but the continent right now baking in a pre-summer heat wave at the Eiffel Tower. They're misting tourists. This is ABC News. President Trump says he plans to attend an NBA Finals game in New York when the series comes to Madison Square Garden next month. He says Knicks owner James Dolan invited him. A Florida man has filed suit against Carnival Cruises for $5 million, alleging he was severely burned after walking barefoot on the pool deck. The complaint alleges Carnival didn't warn passengers that the deck gets hot in the sun. The lineup's been released for the Great American State Fair on the National Mall this summer for America's 250th birthday. Let freedom ring. Martina McBride will perform alongside the Commodores, Flo Rida, Young MC, Milli Vanilli, and Morris Day and the Time. The fair, which runs June 25th through July 10th, will also feature immersive exhibits, patriotic tributes, innovation showcases, cultural programming, robotics, and state and territory showcases. Dave Packer, ABC News.
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5: From the WKRK Forecast Center, this is meteorologist Steve Hamilton. We have one low-pressure system cutting through the area and another one on the way Friday night and Saturday, so plenty of rain coming up. Showers possible overnight, low 60s, and then some clouds hanging around on Thursday. A few showers, and we're in the mid-80s. Scattered showers and afternoon thunderstorms on Friday, and we'll stay at about 80. Rain looks pretty likely again on Saturday and Sunday. Highs will be around 80.

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One of the best things about Southern gospel music is the message. It's about faith, hope, and loving one another. You'll hear plenty of that right here on WKRK.

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1: ABC News, I'm Dave Packer. Growing fears that the Ebola outbreak in Africa could become the deadliest outbreak on record. More than 200 people so far have died. The World Health Organization's Dr. Chikwe Uhikwezu.
2: This particular Bundibugyo strain of the Ebola virus, you know, presents slightly atypically from the other strains.
1: The Trump administration said Americans exposed will be sent to a health facility in Kenya. Search and recovery into the night in Washington state for 9 missing employees after thousands of gallons of a caustic chemical were unleashed in a tank rupture. 2 deaths have been confirmed. Officials say the U.S. carried out new airstrikes in southern Iran, shooting down attack drones that posed a threat around the Strait of Hormuz and then a ground control site. Los Angeles court has sentenced Matthew Perry's former assistant to 3 years and 5 months in federal prison. Kenneth Imwamsa was the last of 5 people charged in connection with the actor's 2023 overdose death. This is ABC News. SpaceX Starship launchers are grounded pending an FAA investigation following last week's test flight when a booster had an uncontrolled hard landing. The pay discrepancy between chief executives and workers is growing.
3: Topping all corporate chieftain compensation is Tesla head Elon Musk, with a pay package valued at $132 billion. The typical CEO comp deal rose nearly 6% last year to $17.7 million, says the analysis by Equilar, an executive data firm for the Associated Press. The median employee at the companies earned just under $90,000, a 4.7% increase, outpacing inflation, but many workers were pinched by the accumulation of higher prices over the past few years.
1: ABC's Chuck Sievertson. Staffers were caught off guard at Mount Lebanon Elementary School in New Hampshire when a deer crashed through a window. Police say it was quartered in a staff room and removed and then hoofed it back into the wild. Dave Packer, ABC News.
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6: From the WKRK Forecast Center, this is meteorologist Steve Hamilton. We have one low-pressure system cutting through the area and another one on the way Friday night and Saturday, so plenty of rain coming up. Showers possible overnight, low 60s, and then some clouds hanging around on Thursday. A few showers, and we're in the mid-80s. Scattered showers and afternoon thunderstorms on Friday, and we'll stay at about 80. Rain looks pretty likely again on Saturday and Sunday. Highs will be around 80.

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devils of hell. But on the other, the angels of glory, and they be

It's amazing how a good song can change the whole mood of your day. And that's what we try to do here on WKRK. Just keep the encouragement coming. That particular song for you may be coming up next.

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1: ABC News, I'm Dave Packer. Iran, according to state media, has sent over a memorandum on the terms of any potential peace deal with the U.S. Nothing in it about Iran's nuclear program, and it says Iran would continue to oversee the Strait of Hormuz. The White House calls it a fabrication. Reaction from President Trump.
2: They're negotiating on fumes. But we'll see what happens. Maybe we have to go back and finish it. Maybe we don't.
1: Growing fears that the Ebola outbreak in Africa could become the deadliest outbreak on record. More than 200 people have died so far. An ongoing recovery for victims in the deadly factory accident in Washington state. 9 people remain unaccounted for after a massive chemical tank holding a highly corrosive liquid imploded and collapsed Tuesday. 2 people are confirmed dead. The Justice Department has launched a criminal investigation into E. Jean Carroll, the former magazine columnist who accused President Trump of sexual assault, that according to multiple sources familiar with the matter. This is ABC News. The American Cancer Society has issued new colon cancer screening guidelines.
3: The new screening guidelines for colon cancer include new advanced stool tests and the first ever inclusion of blood tests. The American Cancer Society making the changes and adding options to reach more than 20 million Americans, or 1 in 3 eligible adults who haven't received advised screenings. The tools, in addition to imaging techniques, including colonoscopies, Cologuard Plus gets added to the old Cologuard, and a new type of test called ColoSense that uses a different technology is an option. The ACS says colorectal cancer is now the top cancer killer of adults under the age of 50. Michelle Franzen, ABC News.
1: The Major League Baseball Players Association has made its first formal proposal in collective bargaining talks with the MLB. It includes an overhaul to revenue sharing, nearly doubling the minimum salary, and expanded free agency. The league expected to formally counter on Thursday. Current contract expires December 1st. Dave Packer, ABC News.
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6: From the WKRK Forecast Center, this is meteorologist Steve Hamilton. We have one low-pressure system cutting through the area and another one on the way Friday night and Saturday, so plenty of rain coming up. Showers possible overnight, low 60s, and then some clouds hanging around on Thursday, a few showers, and we're in the mid-80s. Scattered showers and afternoon thunderstorms on Friday, and we'll stay at about 80. Rain looks pretty likely again on Saturday and Sunday. Highs will be around 80.

Murphy sits right here in the corner of North Carolina, just a short drive from Georgia and Tennessee. And from here, we're sending Southern gospel music across the mountains on WKRK.

One of the best things about Southern gospel music is the message. It's about faith, hope, and loving one another. You'll hear plenty of that right here on WKRK.

All right.

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1: We hold these truths to be self-evident, that all men are created equal, that they are endowed by their Creator with certain unalienable rights, that among these are life, liberty, and the pursuit of happiness.

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That's why we keep the music going right here on Christian Radio WKRK.

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1: ABC News, I'm Dave Packer. CENTCOM says U.S. forces shot down four Iranian attack drones posing a threat to the Strait of Hormuz, as well as an Iranian ground station that was about to launch a fifth drone. Iran now saying the attack will not go unanswered. A delicate recovery effort to find nine missing employees after a deadly chemical rupture at a Longview, Washington State paper mill. Washington State Governor Bob Ferguson says it's been emotional for the 38,000 residents in Longview.
2: You know, anytime you're talking about that scale of tragedy, that scope of tragedy, and that number of lives lost and injured, it's a pretty profound impact for a community like this.
1: Two people are confirmed dead. Uganda closing its border with the Congo in an effort to curb the Ebola outbreak. Nearly 1,000 suspected cases there, and about 220 people are believed to have died. Green Bay Packers running back Josh Jacobs is being investigated for domestic abuse allegations. Jacobs was released from a Wisconsin jail Wednesday. This is ABC News. With just weeks until the World Cup, the only member of its national soccer team based in Haiti is awaiting a U.S. visa.
3: Wodenski Pierre, a defensive midfielder, plays for Violette AC in Haiti's gang-besieged capital, Port-au-Prince. The other 25 players in the squad play outside the country. U.S. visas for Pierre and some other Haitian soccer officials have yet to come through the Trump administration's expanded travel restrictions. Haiti opens World Cup play June 13th in Foxborough, Massachusetts against Scotland. It's only Haiti's second World Cup appearance. A Haitian soccer spokesperson says there is soccer in Haiti, that it is a country that wants to live.
1: ABC's Chuck Sieverton. A tourist from Washington has pleaded not guilty to harassment and other charges for allegedly throwing a rock at an endangered Hawaiian monk seal. A judge ordered the man to stay away from beaches and marine wildlife while in Haiti. Three-time Super Bowl champion Travis Kelce has purchased a minority share in the Cleveland Guardians. Dave Packer, ABC News.
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6: From the WKRK Forecast Center, this is meteorologist Steve Hamilton. We have one low-pressure system cutting through the area and another one on the way Friday night and Saturday, so plenty of rain coming up. Showers possible overnight, low 60s, and then some clouds hanging around on Thursday, a few showers, and we're in the mid-80s. Scattered showers and afternoon thunderstorms on Friday, and we'll stay at about 80. Rain looks pretty likely again on Saturday and Sunday. Highs will be around 80.

Sometimes all it takes is one good song to remind you that everything's going to be all right. That's what we love about this music on WKRK.

Hey, it's Greg Goodman. Southern gospel music has a way of reminding us that no matter what we're facing, there's always hope ahead. More great music is coming up.

Hey, it's Greg Goodman. So glad you decided to spend part of your day with us. 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
1: ABC News, I'm Dave Packer. Iran, according to state media, has sent over a memorandum on the terms of any potential peace deal with the U.S. Nothing in it about Iran's nuclear program, and it says Iran would continue to oversee the Strait of Hormuz. The White House calls it a fabrication. Reaction from President Trump.
2: They're negotiating on fumes. But we'll see what happens. Maybe we have to go back and finish it. Maybe we don't.
1: Growing fears that the Ebola outbreak in Africa could become the deadliest outbreak on record. More than 200 people have died so far. An ongoing recovery for victims in the deadly factory accident in Washington state. 9 people remain unaccounted for after a massive chemical tank holding a highly corrosive liquid imploded and collapsed Tuesday. 2 people are confirmed dead. The Justice Department has launched a criminal investigation into E. Jean Carroll, the former magazine columnist who accused President Trump of sexual assault, that according to multiple sources familiar with the matter. This is ABC News. The American Cancer Society has issued new colon cancer screening guidelines.
3: The new screening guidelines for colon cancer include new advanced stool tests and the first ever inclusion of blood tests. The American Cancer Society making the changes and adding options to reach more than 20 million Americans, or 1 in 3 eligible adults who haven't received advised screenings. The tools, in addition to imaging techniques, including colonoscopies, Cologuard Plus gets added to the old Cologuard, and a new type of test called ColoSense that uses a different technology is an option. The ACS says colorectal cancer is now the top cancer killer of adults under the age of 50. Michelle Franzen, ABC News.
1: The Major League Baseball Players Association has made its first formal proposal in collective bargaining talks with the MLB. It includes an overhaul to revenue sharing, nearly doubling the minimum salary and expanded free agency. The league expected to formally counter on Thursday. Current contract expires December 1st. Dave Packer, ABC News.
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6: From the WKRK Forecast Center, this is meteorologist Steve Hamilton. We have one low-pressure system cutting through the area and another one on the way Friday night and Saturday, so plenty of rain coming up. Showers possible overnight, low 60s, and then some clouds hanging around on Thursday, a few showers, and we're in the mid-80s. Scattered showers and afternoon thunderstorms on Friday, and we'll stay at about 80. Rain looks pretty likely again on Saturday and Sunday. Highs will be around 80.

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That's what this music is all about, and that's what you'll hear on Christian Radio, WKRK.

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1: ABC News, I'm Dave Packer. CENTCOM says U.S. forces shot down four Iranian attack drones posing a threat to the Strait of Hormuz, as well as an Iranian ground station that was about to launch a fifth drone. Iran now saying the attack will not go unanswered. A delicate recovery effort to find nine missing employees after a deadly chemical rupture at a Longview, Washington State paper mill. Washington State Governor Bob Ferguson says it's been emotional for the 38,000 residents in Longview.
2: You know, anytime you're talking about that scale of tragedy, that scope of tragedy, and that number of lives lost and injured, it's a pretty profound impact for a community like this.
1: Two people are confirmed dead. Uganda closing its border with the Congo in an effort to curb the Ebola outbreak. Nearly 1,000 suspected cases there, and about 220 people are believed to have died. Green Bay Packers running back Josh Jacobs is being investigated for domestic abuse allegations. Jacobs was released from a Wisconsin jail Wednesday. This is ABC News. With just weeks until the World Cup, the only member of its national soccer team based in Haiti is awaiting a U.S. visa.
3: Wodenski Pierre, a defensive midfielder, plays for Violette AC in Haiti's gang-besieged capital, Port-au-Prince. The other 25 players in the squad play outside the country. U.S. visas for Pierre and some other Haitian soccer officials have yet to come through the Trump administration's expanded travel restrictions. Haiti opens World Cup play June 13th in Foxborough, Massachusetts against Scotland. It's only Haiti's second World Cup appearance. A Haitian soccer spokesperson says there is soccer in Haiti, that it is a country that wants to live.
1: ABC's Chuck Sievertson. A tourist from Washington has pleaded not guilty to harassment and other charges for allegedly throwing a rock at an endangered Hawaiian monk seal. A judge ordered the man to stay away from beaches and marine wildlife while in Haiti. Three-time Super Bowl champion Travis Kelce has purchased a minority share in the Cleveland Guardians. Dave Packer, ABC News.
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6: From the WKRK Forecast Center, this is meteorologist Steve Hamilton. We have one low-pressure system cutting through the area and another one on the way Friday night and Saturday, so plenty of rain coming up. Showers possible overnight, low 60s, and then some clouds hanging around on Thursday. A few showers, and we're in the mid-80s. Scattered showers and afternoon thunderstorms on Friday, and we'll stay at about 80. Rain looks pretty likely again on Saturday and Sunday. Highs will be around 80.

from the Valley River to the Hiawassee and all across the Tri-State Mountain region. 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

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Faith, hope, and encouragement. That's what we're all about on WKRK.

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1: ABC News, I'm Dave Packer. Iran, according to state media, has sent over a memorandum on the terms of any potential peace deal with the U.S. Nothing in it about Iran's nuclear program, and it says Iran would continue to oversee the Strait of Hormuz. The White House calls it a fabrication. Reaction from President Trump.
2: They're negotiating on fumes. But we'll see what happens. Maybe we have to go back and finish it. Maybe we don't.
1: Growing fears that the Ebola outbreak in Africa could become the deadliest outbreak on record. More than 200 people have died so far. An ongoing recovery for victims in the deadly factory accident in Washington state. 9 people remain unaccounted for after a massive chemical tank holding a highly corrosive liquid imploded and collapsed Tuesday. 2 people are confirmed dead. The Justice Department has launched a criminal investigation into E. Jean Carroll, the former magazine columnist who accused President Trump of sexual assault, that according to multiple sources familiar with the matter. This is ABC News. The American Cancer Society has issued new colon cancer screening guidelines.
3: The new screening guidelines for colon cancer include new advanced stool tests and the first ever inclusion of blood tests. The American Cancer Society making the changes and adding options to reach more than 20 million Americans, or 1 in 3 eligible adults, who haven't received advised screenings. The tools, in addition to imaging techniques, including colonoscopies, Cologuard Plus gets added to the old Cologuard, and a new type of test called ColoSense that uses a different technology is an option. The ACS says colorectal cancer is now the top cancer killer of adults under the age of 50. Michelle Franzen, ABC News.
1: The Major League Baseball Players Association has made its first formal proposal in collective bargaining talks with the MLB. It includes an overhaul to revenue sharing, nearly doubling the minimum salary, and expanded free agency. The league expected to formally counter on Thursday. Current contract expires December 1st. Dave Packer, ABC News.
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6: From the WKRK Forecast Center, this is meteorologist Steve Hamilton. We have one low-pressure system cutting through the area and another one on the way Friday night and Saturday, so plenty of rain coming up. Showers possible overnight, low 60s, and then some clouds hanging around on Thursday. A few showers, and we're in the mid-80s. Scattered showers and afternoon thunderstorms on Friday, and we'll stay at about 80. Rain looks pretty likely again on Saturday and Sunday. Highs will be around 80.

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Around here, we believe kindness still matters, and neighbors still look out for each other. 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
1: ABC News, I'm Sherry Preston. Kuwait says it has been targeted with a missile and drone attack. The U.S. for the second time this week also striking southern Iran. Another challenge to the shaky ceasefire in the war that is now 3 months old. At least 16 students killed in an overnight fire at a girls' boarding school in Kenya. Nearly 80 other people were hurt. The Ebola outbreak in Central Africa could become the deadliest on record. The U.S. says it will send Americans who have been in the region to Kenya for monitoring and treatment before they're allowed to enter the United States. The death toll now 2 in that chemical tank implosion in Washington State. ABC's Melissa Adon is nearby.
2: The EPA is here on the ground in Longview investigating the potential impacts to the air and water quality. This as the National Guard has been activated and a federal investigation is underway as this recovery effort painfully continues.
1: 9 people still missing. This is ABC News. A Google software engineer is facing criminal charges over a bet on a popular prediction market. Here's ABC's Jacqueline Lee.
3: Using the username Alpha Raccoon, authorities say the engineer correctly bet Google's most searched person in 2025 would be the singer known as David. At the time of the bet, prosecutors say Polymarket assigned a near zero probability to David being the number one searched person on Google this year. However, David, who has since pleaded not guilty to the murder of a 14-year-old, made it to the top of Google's list with Spagnuolo's account profiting about $1.2 million.
1: America's car market appears to be shrinking. Stubborn inflation, high fuel costs, and new car prices averaging about $50,000, all combining to slow sales. Before 2020, automakers were selling about 17 million cars every year. They expect to sell around 16 million this year. We'll be able to hear from comic legend Stan Lee again. He passed away in 2018, but AI company 11 Labs is adding his voice and picture to its marketplace. I'm Sherry Preston, ABC News.
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6: From the WKRK Forecast Center, this is meteorologist Steve Hamilton. We have one low-pressure system cutting through the area and another one on the way Friday night and Saturday, so plenty of rain coming up. Showers possible overnight, low 60s, and then some clouds hanging around on Thursday, a few showers, and we're in the mid-80s. Scattered showers and afternoon thunderstorms on Friday, and we'll stay at about 80. Rain looks pretty likely again on Saturday and Sunday. Highs will be around 80.
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It's always time for a great Southern gospel song. Thanks for keeping it right here on WKRK Christian Radio in Murphy.

0: A lot of the artists you hear on WKRK got their start singing in small churches and family groups. That tradition is still alive today, and it's part of what makes Southern gospel music so authentic. Stay tuned. More great music is on the way.
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2: Joey and Sonia Reed of Appalachian Land Company of Murphy say big congratulations go out to all the graduates, but especially to nephew Pearson Hughes. God's blessings on the graduates. Our community celebrates with a fine list of graduates from our area schools. Pastor Chris Rumfeld and the congregation of First Free Will Baptist Church of Hayesville congratulates each one of you. Your future is bright. Dr. Dan Eichenbaum with offices in Murphy, Blairsville, and Ellijay says congratulations to all graduates. As you travel this road of life, may you have good health, great success, and much happiness. So proud of you. Here's to the memories you've made and the dreams you're about to chase. From Gephardt Outdoors, Valley River Avenue, Murphy. Congratulations, all graduates. Take pride in how far you've come. Have faith in how far you can go.
4: From the folks at Sean's Home Furnishings in beautiful Blairsville, Georgia, congratulations to all the 2026 graduates for completing yet another stepping stone on this journey called life. Keep looking up. The sky is the limit.

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You'll hear a lot of those songs right here on WKRK. Stay tuned.

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For 12 years, it was all she had known.

0: 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That's part of what makes this music feel so real and so personal. And we're proud to share it with you right here on WKRK in Murphy.
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3: Joey and Sonia Reed of Appalachian Land Company of Murphy say big congratulations go out to all the graduates, but especially to nephew Pearson Hughes. God's blessings on the graduates.
4: Graduation is a major achievement, and from everyone at Julie's Place in Peachtree, congratulations to all graduates, and special best wishes to our coworkers, Callie, Kylie, Brooke, Josiah, Josie, and Ray. We are so very proud of you all.

From Blue Ridge down to the valley, you're listening to WKRK. 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
1: ABC News, I'm Sherry Preston. Oil prices are up again this morning as rockets and drones fly in the Middle East. Kuwait says it had to fend off attacks. U.S. forces launching more strikes into Iranian territory, targeting attack drones and a launch site. A former magazine columnist who accused President Trump of sex assault is now under federal investigation. Sources tell ABC News E. Jean Carroll is facing a Department of Justice probe into whether she lied on the stand in her civil suit against the president. She was awarded a $5 million judgment. Nine people still unaccounted for after the rupture of a chemical tank in Washington state. Two have died. ABC's Melissa Adan in Longview, Washington.
2: The EPA is on the ground here. They're testing the air quality. They're testing the water quality. And so far, they haven't come up with any threats to the area, any threats to the community.
1: France today is moving to officially repeal a law that has been on the books for centuries. That law allows humans to be classified as property. This is ABC News. One of the most famous animals at the famous Bronx Zoo has died.
3: Happy, the Asian elephant, had been at the Bronx Zoo for nearly 50 years and became world famous in 2005 when researchers discovered she could recognize herself in a mirror. A rare sign of self-awareness seen only in a handful of species. But Happy's life also sparked debate. Animal rights groups fought in court to have her moved to a sanctuary, arguing that elephants don't belong in city zoos. New York's highest court ultimately ruled against that effort. The zoo says Happy was euthanized after her health sharply declined in recent weeks. She was 55. Dave Packer, ABC News, New York.
1: New numbers from the CDC show about 8% of Americans went without health insurance last year. That's a number about on par with the year before. A new survey shows the average CEO pay in the United States is just under $18 million. The average employee pay at U.S. companies that they run is under $90,000. Sherry Preston, ABC News.
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6: For the WKRK Forecast Center, I'm meteorologist Jennifer Naramore. It's a wash, rinse, and repeat type of forecast. On and off again, chances for showers with thunderstorms in place. We just cannot get out of this weather pattern. We have some scattered thunderstorms coming our way today. I think we will see a little sunshine, too. Highs upper 60s mountains, low 80s for the valleys. Slight chance for rain tonight and our low close to 60. It's an increase of the rounds of showers with thunderstorms again on Friday. And Friday's high mid-60s to the upper 70s.
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9: On behalf of President Dr. Donna Tipton Rogers, the Board of Trustees, and the faculty and staff of Tri-County Community College in Murphy, we congratulate all the 2026 graduates. 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Therefore, never stop learning, dreaming, and achieving.

Tim Radford here on WKRK. If you're just joining us, welcome. You found the home for Southern Gospel in Western North Carolina and beyond. I've got a great stack of music ready to go, so let's keep the morning moving along together here on The Morning Show.

Have you ever seen a mother cry when she lost her little boy? Or a mom and dad stand broken, for their son's life has been destroyed? Have you seen old age take those away who are special to our hearts? Listen then to what I say. God

0: Nothing like a Thursday morning in the mountains. Tim Radford here on WKRK. I hope you're staying inspired today. We've got more music coming right up, so keep it right here for the best variety in the tri-state area on The Morning Show.
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3: From the folks at Sean's Home Furnishings in beautiful Blairsville, Georgia, congratulations to all the 2026 graduates for completing yet another stepping stone on this journey called life. Keep looking up. The sky is the limit.
4: The journey of life brings both challenges and chances. May you snatch the chances and beat the challenges. From the folks at Eddie Cook Supply Center in Marble, congratulations to all graduates. Dr. Dan Eichenbaum, with offices in Murphy, Blairsville, and Ellijay, says congratulations to all graduates. As you travel this road of life, may you have good health, great success, and much happiness. So proud of you.
5: Anything is possible. All you have to do is believe in yourself. The staff at Jackie Jones Ford in Hayesville would like to wish all area graduates the best in what lies ahead. And best of luck, Jackie Jones Ford, 1493 Highway 64, Hayesville.

The morning is flying by, isn't it? If you're just now joining us, welcome to the morning show. We've got more of that Southern gospel music you love coming right up on WKRK. Thanks for making us your choice for music, news, and weather today.

0: Southern gospel fans know it's about more than just the music. It's about the message behind the songs and the encouragement they bring. That's why we're proud to share it with you right here on WKRK. 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
2: 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Your continued success in education is our mission. Therefore, never stop learning, dreaming, and achieving. From the folks at Sean's Home Furnishings in beautiful Blairsville, Georgia, congratulations to all the 2026 graduates for completing yet another stepping stone on this journey called life. Keep looking up. The sky is the limit.
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0: 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I'm Tim Radford here saying thanks for letting WKRK be a part of your day.
1: Some bright morning.

was the day his fight's finally over. It's hard to let go of the hand you've been holding, the same one that picked you right up every time you fell down. Remember, he said,

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1: ABC News, I'm Sherry Preston. The U.S. military this morning is calling it an egregious ceasefire violation. Missiles intercepted by Kuwait, launched by Iran. Worries about the state of the ceasefire sending oil prices up again in early morning trading. Sources tell ABC News the Justice Department is now investigating E. Jean Carroll, the woman who accused President Trump of sexual assault and won a $5 million civil judgment against him. Here's ABC's Alex Mallon.
2: It's unclear what precedent there is for the Justice Department getting involved in a civil deposition that does not relate in any way to a statement that's related to federal law enforcement. Again, the Justice Department was in no way at any point involved in this lawsuit that was brought by E. Jean Carroll until President Trump sought to have the case dismissed.
1: Nine people are still unaccounted for and presumed dead after the rupture of a chemical tank in Washington state. Two people are confirmed dead. This is ABC News. Time to get down to business in Texas, where the name calling has already begun in the upcoming Senate race. ABC's Jim Ryan has the latest from Dallas.
3: His political idol, President Trump, is famous for the insulting nicknames he gives to his opponents. Now Ken Paxton is trying his hand at it.
4: Tofu Tallarico, Six Gender Jimmy, James Tallarico.
3: Regarding tofu, James Tallarico responded at a rally in Houston.
5: I've been eating barbecue since before Ken Paxton's first indictment.
3: That indictment, by the way, was eventually dismissed. The Tallarico campaign has embraced one of Paxton's insults and is selling T-shirts emblazoned with Tallarico. Jim Ryan, ABC News in Dallas-Fort Worth.
1: Temu has been hit with a $232 million fine after European Union investigators found that the Chinese online retailer didn't do enough to protect consumers against harmful content or dodgy goods. And it's ruling the EU writing risk assessments are not box-ticking exercises. I'm Sherry Preston. ABC News.
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8: For the WKRK Forecast Center, I'm meteorologist Jennifer Naramore. It's a wash, rinse, and repeat type of forecast. On and off again, chances for showers with thunderstorms in place. We just cannot get out of this weather pattern. We have some scattered thunderstorms coming our way today. I think we will see a little sunshine, too. Highs upper 60s mountains, low 80s for the valleys. Slight chance for rain tonight and our low close to 60. It's an increase of the rounds of showers with thunderstorms again on Friday. And Friday's high mid-60s to the upper 70s.
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12: The folks at the Tri-County Racetrack in Brasstown say we're having a Memorial Day MASH makeup this Friday, May 29th. 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

You never know what memory a song might bring back. A concert you attended, a church service, or maybe someone special who loved this music. That's part of the power of Southern Gospel, and we're glad you're listening here on WKRK in Murphy.

0: It's a great day to be in the Tri-State. Tim Radford here on WKRK's Morning Show. Whether you're at home or on the job site, I appreciate you letting me spend a little time with you this morning. 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
1: Joey and Sonia Reed of Appalachian Land Company of Murphy say big congratulations go out to all the graduates, but especially to nephew Pearson Hughes. God's blessings on the graduates. Our community celebrates with a fine list of graduates from our area schools. Pastor Chris Rumfeld and the congregation of First Free Will Baptist Church of Hayesville congratulates each one of you. Your future is bright. The journey of life brings both challenges and chances. May you snatch the chances and beat the challenges. From the folks at Eddie Cook Supply Center in Marble, congratulations to all graduates. Graduation is a major achievement. The City Lock Service family of Murphy says they're happy that you've achieved this great milestone and wish all graduates great success in life. Congratulations to all the graduates. Here's to the memories you've made and the dreams you're about to chase. From Gephardt Outdoors, Valley River Avenue, Murphy. Congratulations, all graduates. Take pride in how far you've come. Have faith in how far you can go.

Southern gospel artists travel thousands of miles every year, sharing their music with audiences everywhere. We're fortunate to get to share those songs with you right here on WKRK in Murphy.

0: We have ABC News and the weather at the top of each hour. Good morning. I'm Tim Radford with you here on WKRK. We've got the music, the news, and the weather you need to stay informed and inspired today. So stick around. Don't go anywhere.
1: On behalf of President Dr. Donna Tipton Rogers, the Board of Trustees, and the faculty and staff of Tri-County Community College in Murphy, we congratulate all the 2026 graduates. Your continued success in education is our mission. Therefore, never stop learning, dreaming, and achieving.
2: Joey and Sonia Reed of Appalachian Land Company of Murphy say big congratulations go out to all the graduates, but especially to nephew Pearson Hughes. God's blessings on the graduates. The journey of life brings both challenges and chances. May you snatch the chances and beat the challenges. From the folks at Eddie Cook Supply Center in Marble, congratulations to all graduates.
1: Graduation is a major achievement, and from everyone at Julie's Place in Peachtree, congratulations to all graduates, and special best wishes to our coworkers, Callie, Kylie, Brooke, Josiah, Josie, and Ray. We are so very proud of you all.
2: Graduation is a major achievement. The City Lock Service family of Murphy says they're happy that you've achieved this great milestone and wish all graduates great success in life. Congratulations to all the graduates.

Tim Radford here. Just a reminder this morning, no matter what you're facing, you don't have to walk through it alone. I hope the music we play here on WKRK provides a little extra strength on your journey today. Let's lean into these lyrics together.

One of the things people love about Southern gospel music is the harmony. When a great quartet locks in on those notes, there's just nothing else like it. Glad you're spending some time with us right here on WKRK in Murphy.

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1: ABC News, I'm Sherry Preston. The U.S. military says an overnight attack by Iran targeting Kuwait is an egregious violation of the ceasefire in the Middle East. A federal judge has declined to block an executive order by President Trump that would limit mail-in voting. The judge says the suit was filed too early since the administration hasn't moved to implement that order yet. A Google engineer now accused of using insider information to make bets on a prediction market that won him over $1 million. ABC's Aaron Katursky.
2: Google says he may have had access to the confidential, non-public information as part of his job, but actually using it to place bets on a prediction market is against company policy, and they've put the employee on leave. He is also charged with commodities fraud and wire fraud and money laundering.
1: At least 16 girls have been killed in Kenya after a fire roared through a dorm at a boarding school. Dozens more students, at least 80, are hurt. This is ABC News. Former First Lady Jill Biden is speaking out about the debate performance that eventually forced her husband to end his re-election campaign. ABC's Andrea Fujii with more on her interview with CBS News Sunday Morning.
3: Jill Biden opening up about her husband's infamous 2024 debate performance.
4: I was frightened because I had never, ever seen Joe like that before or since.
3: She says she feared her then 81-year-old husband was experiencing a medical condition.
4: I don't know what happened. I mean, as I watched it, I thought, oh, my God, he's having a stroke. And it scared me to death.
3: During the debate, Biden often paused, stuttered, and spoke incoherently.
1: The former president is suing the Justice Department this week to block the release of transcript interviews and thousands of hours of recordings with his ghostwriter for that memoir. The Justice Department obtained them during the investigation into the classified materials case. Sherry Preston, ABC News.
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8: 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Okay. 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We'll check on the weather in a minute. Good morning to you. 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
2: For the WKRK Forecast Center, I'm meteorologist Jennifer Naramore. It's a wash, rinse, and repeat type of forecast. On and off again, chances for showers with thunderstorms in place. We just cannot get out of this weather pattern. We have some scattered thunderstorms coming our way today. I think we will see a little sunshine, too. Highs upper 60s mountains, low 80s for the valleys. Slight chance for rain tonight and our low close to 60. It's an increase of the rounds of showers with thunderstorms again on Friday. And Friday's high mid-60s to the upper 70s.
3: All right, we've been doing all these graduation greetings, and wanted to let you know, Michaela Hisong has graduated. She's with the Hisongs, of course, and here's Michaela.

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2: It is 919, 66 degrees and cloudy.
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5: From the folks at Sean's Home Furnishings in beautiful Blairsville, Georgia, congratulations to all the 2026 graduates for completing yet another stepping stone on this journey called life. Keep looking up. The sky is the limit.
0: Our community celebrates with a fine list of graduates from our area schools. Pastor Chris Rumfeld and the congregation of First Free Will Baptist Church of Hayesville congratulates each one of you. Your future is bright.
2: All right. Yet another graduate. It's Jaylee Vanderslice of Sound Street. Graduated from high school. Mom and dad say they're very proud of her and excited to see what the next chapter reveals. Here's Jaylee with Sound Street singing Mountains Will Fall and my favorite one by them, which is Mansions.

0: Quick Lane, next to Jackie Jones Ford in Hayesville, wants to send out hearty congratulations to all graduates. Remember, this is only the beginning of your journey, and we wish you continued growth and success in your pathway towards the future.
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3: 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Traditional or progressive? These aren't words that Clint Brown uses to describe the sound of southbound.
4: People ask us all the time, you know, are you traditional Southern gospel? When we were really recording our first album, our wives were sitting around and talking, and they said, well, it's kind of like gospel grit. Got a little bit of bayou in it, you know, from Louisiana, my influence is there, and a little bit of Georgia red clay feel in there. A
5: little bit of soul.
4: Some soul in there, and country, and then a lot of Southern gospel. So it's just like a, you know, I'm from Louisiana, man. We like our music to be like gumbo.
3: Oh, well, whatever the recipe, it sounds good to us. Here's Southbound.

0: All right, that was two from Southbound. Now, y'all are just going to have to pretend you're hearing happy birthday music, because somehow or another, me and my bifocals recorded over the birthday music. So until Tim can get that back in the computer, we're going to do without birthday music. So it is Thursday, May 28th, on our birthday list, Leo Phillips. He finally caught up with me. Zula Cox, Gene Hogsett, Ed Rich, Jennifer Jones, Evan Reed, Henry Rich, April Hogsett, Ashley Taran, Christy Miles, Corey Upchurch, Danielle Beaver, Jacob LeDuc, Laureen Raper, Lori Davis, Greg Brill, Ashley Chastain, Helen Davis, Tanya Long, Sally Somparek, maybe, Crystal Mims, Rich Thomason, Gina Williford, Stephanie Loy, Billy McTaggart, Isabel King, Shannon Palmer, Kelly Yelly, Austin Malin, Betty Bird, and it is Pastor Odd and Becky Brown's anniversary today. Happy anniversary, y'all, and happy birthday to all of you from all of us at WKRK. At least I didn't record over Allison.
1: Happy birthday to you. Happy birthday to you. Happy birthday. God bless you. Happy birthday to you.
2: Our community celebrates with a fine list of graduates from our area schools. Pastor Chris Rumfeld and the congregation of First Free Will Baptist Church of Hayesville congratulates each one of you. Your future is bright. Joey and Sonia Reed of Appalachian Land Company of Murphy say big congratulations go out to all the graduates, but especially to nephew Pearson Hughes. God's blessings on the graduates.
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2: Graduation is a major achievement. The City Lock Service family of Murphy says they're happy that you've achieved this great milestone and wish all graduates great success in life. Congratulations to all the graduates.
0: Tony Goforth of Justified Quartet explains how the group is becoming more intentional about following through on prayer requests.
6: Justified Justified Quartet, as you know, has a couple of folks that are not young, and we tend to be forgetful sometimes. So what we came up with is an idea for being able to share your prayer requests and prayer concerns. A lot of people say, pray for me, and we will say, yeah, absolutely, we will. And then we get down the road and we forget what their name is and maybe even forget what their prayer request was. And I'm tired of doing that. So we came up with this great idea. Our good friend Brenda Glasgow gave me this idea, so I'm stealing it from her. We got a prayer log here. This little journal is going to be everywhere we go, and we will have that on our product table, and we'll have it with us at all times. And if you've got a prayer request, I want you to be able to write it in this little thing right here so we can be in constant prayer for you. And every week, one of the guys is going to take it home. This last week was me, so I got to take it home, and I got to pray for the needs of the people that were in the Gospel Barn when we were in Hillsdale. We want you to be able to have the opportunity to pray for us, and we want to be able to pray for you.
0: What a wonderful, wonderful idea. All right, here's Justified Quartet. Their latest one is Beyond the Storm, and then I've got another one by them right after that.

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1: 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All right, it's Thursday, so First United Methodist Church in Murphy has the Soul Table 11:30 till 1 o'clock in the Fellowship Hall today. And Andrews United Methodist Church has the Welcome Table from 5 to 6 this evening. That's their free dinner. Let's see. We have, are you interested in career in law enforcement? Your future could start right here. 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That is this evening from 5 to 7 p.m. at Tri-County Community College. All right, Grocery Bingo, the fifth Friday night is at Bellevue Community Center. And, well, I don't want to forget, Little Brasstown Baptist Church is having a fifth Sunday night singing, Jamming for Jesus with Roy Tipton and Friends, Sunday at 7. And Pastor Odd Brown and the congregation invite you to attend.
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2: ABC News, I'm Sherry Preston. The price of oil is up again this morning amid more hostilities in the Middle East. That is a key inflation gauge. Shows inflation accelerated in April to the highest level in 3 years. The Commerce Department reporting inflation jumped to 3.8% in April compared to a year earlier, due mostly to the rising price of gas.
3: Senate Majority Leader John Thune in a radio interview said Republicans will need to focus on Americans' economic concerns ahead of November's election. Those concerns, backed by new data showing food insecurity in the U.S. now worse than during the height of the COVID pandemic.
2: ABC Sophie Flay. The Justice Department has opened an investigation into whether E. Jean Carroll, the longtime advice columnist who said Donald Trump sexually assaulted her in a Manhattan department store 30 years ago, lied during the course of civil litigation against the president, according to a person familiar with the matter. Australia is suing U.S. company 3M over forever chemicals. This is ABC News. ABC News has learned that the Coast Guard is preparing to send divers to search the Bahamas for Lynette Hooker, the Michigan woman missing since early April.
4: Her husband, Brian, told authorities she fell off their dinghy during a storm as they were returning to their sailboat. He described the moment to our Victor Okendo.
5: The wind blew us apart so fast that I think she tried to swim back to the sailboat, back to our sailboat.
4: But now officials claim GPS data recovered from Brian's electronic devices does not match what he told investigators.
2: ABC's Hannah Pata. Locals and tourists are coping with that extreme heat wave that's been blanketing Europe for almost a week now. American Jose Abrego with a rather unconventional cooling option in Paris.
6: Well, champagne's a really good way to deal with the heat, but also we're from Los Angeles, so we're used to the hot weather.
2: The Eiffel Tower and other popular tourist sites putting misting stations in place and trying to air condition elevators to keep visitors from passing out in the heat. Sherry Preston, ABC News.
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10: Something that was pointed out to me in the Bible study that I was doing was that it wasn't like Paul was trying to tell him, like, okay, you need to know this for a future, like, you need to know the... So you can study the times, and I don't know, he wasn't like being technical about predicting the coming of the Lord. He was telling them all these things as encouragement to them. They were enduring lots of hardship. They were enduring lots of persecution, and they were doing good, but he was telling them things as the future hope. Don't forget that you have this future hope, and you don't have to worry because this is what's going to happen, you know? Anyway, so we like to take it and we like to analyze it and we predict things and we like to see when it's coming. And yeah, we can do that. But he was really saying we can be encouraged by the promise that God has already made.
9: So we can reframe some of that from fear to encouragement. I hope that puts a smile on your face. Here's Phillips and Banks with The Anthem and another song by them.

0: All right, we've got a couch for $50, a wooden glider and two rockers for $150, and a whole lot of Harley-Davidson stuff. The number to call, 361-1280, 361-1280. And Pastor Hoyt Brown just called and said that Old Fashioned Baptist Church is going to be in revival. They're starting on Sunday, going all week at 7 o'clock each night, including Sunday night. Tillman Adams from Robbinsville and Isaiah Matheson, two young preachers coming to share the word. That's at Old Fashioned Baptist Church, Floyd Stalkup Road.
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2: For the WKRK Forecast Center, I'm meteorologist Jennifer Naramore. It's a wash, rinse, and repeat type of forecast. On and off again, chances for showers with thunderstorms in place. We just cannot get out of this weather pattern. We have some scattered thunderstorms coming our way today. I think we will see a little sunshine, too. Highs upper 60s mountains, low 80s for the valleys. Slight chance for rain tonight and our low close to 60. It's an increase of the rounds of showers with thunderstorms again on Friday. And Friday's high mid-60s to the upper 70s.
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0: It is 10:14, 69 degrees, and partly sunny, partly cloudy. Yeah, that mix of stuff, you know.
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0: Dr. Dan Eichenbaum, with offices in Murphy, Blairsville, and Ellijay, says congratulations to all graduates. As you travel this road of life, may you have good health, great success, and much happiness. So proud of you.

0: Jesus must have been in tears to know his little daughter's life would end.
1: And then
0: 10 lepers cried unto

0: All right, folks, I have a treat for you. It's not just Denise Cross, it's Denise Cross and Sheriff Chris Wood. Y'all, take over. And I know the first thing she's going to say, thank you to all my volunteers. We love you.
1: Donna, you're right on point. That's the very first thing that I always want to thank my volunteers because, again, I say it every single month, I could not do without them. Our programs for the Meals on Wheels would not be successful if we didn't have them volunteering their time. We just wouldn't be successful, and our little seniors love it. I had talked to a lady this morning who we had her grandmother on Meals on Wheels, and she said, you will never know what that meant to Mamaw. She said she knew every day that there was going to be somebody coming, somebody who wouldn't rush her. She could take her time getting to the door. She would have somebody friendly to talk to. Even if it was for 15 minutes or 5 minutes, she had that time with them. And she said, we work. And so we're out all the time and not till the day Mama was by herself. And it was just very nice to hear that. And I know our volunteers are wonderful, and so are our seniors who are on the Meals on Wheels program. But it's nice to hear it sometimes and just say what it means to them. And with tearful eyes, she just told us how important it was to her Mama that she had that service and how important it was to her. So thank you for the volunteers. We still have volunteer opportunities. So if you want to, it takes about an hour unless you want to spend a little more time with those seniors. It'll take you a little bit longer, but we do still have routes open in Murphy, and I know there's a couple open in Andrews too. Today, like she said, I do have Sheriff Chris Wood with me, and I want to thank him for coming and being with me. We're going to be talking about a subject that is very hard to even think about happening in our community, but unfortunately, it happens in every single community, and that is elder abuse. We have scams, and unfortunately, they prey on our seniors because they know that sometimes our seniors are difficult of hearing, and they'll just go ahead and say yes to whatever on the phone. They can pressure them, and unfortunately, it happens a lot. And, you know, not only in Cherokee County, but every county. But we are having an event coming up on Monday, May the 15th, which is going to be our June. Thanks, Donna. I was doing so good. It's going to be on June the 15th. It's going to be our 14th annual Elder Abuse Awareness Walk. We're going to start it this year at 5:30. Normally in years past, we've started it at 6, but we're going to start it at 5:30 so we can have people.

0: to make awareness. Everybody walks at the same time. You don't have to walk for a full hour. Even if you walk from the pavilion to the bridge, you've participated. So this just sends a clear message that elders do matter and that abuse is not going to be tolerated. This is led by the Southwestern Commission. We work in partners with the senior centers, the Department of Social Services, our Sheriff's Department, and dozens of others. REACH helps us with this. But we want to make sure that everybody stands for dignity, justice, and protection of our older adults, because unfortunately, like I say, they are preyed on. So like today with Chris, I wanted to check and see, when we talk about scams, we have scams in our county, don't we?
1: We do. And we have the same problems that most other jurisdictions, are, not only across our state have, but also across our country. The ones that we commonly see now, and I think most people have kind of caught on to, are ones that involve like traffic court. You'll get a text message that states that you had a citation that was issued and that you need to send this amount of money to this address or appear in court in Wake County. And also some other things involving like a felon to report for jury duty, that if you don't send this amount of money, then you can be found in contempt. And what it's really important for people to understand is that's not how government works. Mm-hmm. Government does not communicate with people through text messages. Mm-hmm. Government communicates with people through official forms of communication, whether that's direct service of a process by a law enforcement officer or a some process can be served over the phone, but anything that would involve contempt or fines or a court appearance would be something that you would hear directly from law enforcement about. So, you know, I encourage people when you get that, realize that your government does not operate via text message ever. If you see that, it is a scam. And I urge you to report it to our office, even if that's via an email. Probably we will already know about it, but let's be sure of it. And what I try to do, and if people are participating in social media out there, and I know some of our elderly folks don't, but their family members may. So if you would check the Sheriff's Office's Facebook page on a regular basis, we try to put out those screenshots because we get the same thing that they get. I have personally received all of those messages. It's really hard for us to do anything about them because typically those are overseas operations. It's things that lie outside our jurisdiction or even jurisdictions for larger law enforcement agencies. It usually has to be handled through the Attorney General's office.
0: So making people aware, which I've on the Facebook page, so I like that I can go on there and look, and I've seen it, and I think the last one that I got said that I was speeding and I needed to pay a ticket.
1: Correct.
0: So,
1: right.
0: But hopefully, you know, I mean, hopefully people will hear
2: now,
0: this.
2: I had one that said I was approved for a loan for X amount of dollars. Mm-hmm. All I needed to do was provide my bank account information. Right.
0: There are others. There's people saying they repair. I don't know if we've had this in Cherokee County, but I think maybe Union County had people that were going up to homes and offering to do repairs for them.
1: Yeah.
0: Paying
1: and
0: them up front. And
1: we have had some of that in Cherokee here
0: County
1: as well. And typically that's something we'll respond immediately to and try to locate those subjects. My objective for our office is to provide protection for everyone in our community, but specifically to those that are less able to take care of themselves, you know, whether that's children or elderly or handicapped, anybody that's in those classes of people that are more prone to this type of events. You know, my dad, I love my dad, and I'll talk about this because he can't get this radio station. But about a year ago, he got a phone call, and it was very similar to some of the things that we've talked about. And they asked him for his Social Security number, and he gave it to him. And luckily, my mom, who is pretty sharp, heard him and immediately called him a big dummy and made him hang up. But it was a scam, and they had to suspend their credit where someone couldn't utilize that information for about a year. And hopefully that won't come back to bite them. But, I mean, it can be any of us. It can be any of our families.
0: Right.

0: right. So,
1: you know, I think,
2: well, you know, Daddy fell prey to that. Mm-hmm. And the guy that he was on the phone with actually got into his bank account while he was watching him manipulate the account from the computer. And that was the first notification that we had that Daddy had something going on, mm-hmm, with him.
1: And that's a big one too, with people getting these emails saying that they need to update their computer software, their spyware, right. And then that's how they kind of got into it. So that one's been kind of big too, and they do take a lot of money. Our elderly, with my dad, your dad, and all of our dads and moms, they were raised to pay their bills.
0: Uh-huh. Right.
1: And that's unfortunate, because a lot of the times when they get these things, they think, oh no, I've done something wrong, I got to pay it now. Or they're very trusting.
0: So like in my dad's instance, they wanted him to confirm his Social Security number, and it was a medical bill, yes, ruse that they had. But instead of them providing him the Social Security number, they asked him to provide it. And that's a very subtle difference, mm-hmm, but it's a big difference, yep, right? Mm-hmm. If you have my Social Security number, you tell me what you have. And if you can't give me something close, then that's a good indicator that it's something that's false. But and I don't want to take over this. This is your show, but I want people to understand what a big deal this is. You know, we see weekly people walk into our office that have been scammed out of their life savings, thousands and thousands of dollars. I think the last one that walked in was somewhere in the neighborhood of $40,000. And that's heartbreaking. You can see it in their eyes. Mm-hmm. There's tears in their eyes that they have, one, that they have allowed themselves to be duped. And, you know, they feel embarrassed. But it's not only the embarrassment and shame, but it makes them then worry about their future. And right, what was once a solid foundation for their elder years, now they don't have that anymore. And it's hard to tell them that you're probably not going to be able to get that back, mm-hmm, because most of the time we can't. And that's a very helpless feeling. Mm-hmm. Just always remember the things that we've talked about. You know, a lot of these people will ask for you to go get gift cards. They will ask you to go to Walgreens or Walmart and get, you know, Visa gift cards or this, that, and the other. Never do that. Never. Not in a single instance should you ever do that. What they're doing is making something that's untraceable, that once you purchase it, it's going to be impossible for it to be traced back. Mm-hmm. So remember that key factor also.
1: And you said the key word, embarrassed.
0: Yes.
1: I mean, that is huge, because it is embarrassing to them that they've done that. And a lot of the times the caller will say, don't tell nobody. Because recently we had somebody, they said, don't tell anybody we're calling you. You just need to do this. And then I think hers might have been a lotto. And she just kept sending money. And then
0: it's gone.
1: It's gone. There's no way to trace it. Right. And she was very tearful and very embarrassed to tell her daughter,
2: right,
1: and to tell her husband, but the money was gone, so she had to. Mm-hmm. So always remember, and again, Social Security, especially Social Security, is not going to call and ask you for your
2: number.
0: No.
1: They're not going to, unless you have, and neither is Medicare. But now I will tell you, if they have called you, they will mail you a letter telling you they have called you if you have not spoken with them. Mm-hmm. So Social Security doesn't call unless you've reached out to them and asked them to call you back. Mm-hmm. And if they have, they will mail you a letter. Another one that's kind of huge that surprised me is dating scams. Have you heard of any of those?
0: Not particularly here. I'm familiar with those, but, you know, and it goes along with the fact that you're talking about your Meals on Wheels and how, mm-hmm, while that meal's important, the actual engagement with another human being, mm-hmm, is probably more important, yes, than the meal is. Mm-hmm. And those dating scams are looking for those people who are craving the attention, you right, know, and us as a community, check on your neighbor, you know, be active with your neighbor. If you know that you have someone that lives alone, that doesn't have family close by. You know, we were all raised with that principle, right?
1: Yes,
0: but
1: we
0: times
1: were.
0: Are different, and I realize that cultures change. But mm-hmm. that doesn't mean that we can't still do some things that are just very basic in human nature, which is checking on your neighbor and give them that engagement, which will make them less likely to be vulnerable to those very situations where mm-hmm. someone's offering that engagement for money.
1: And a lot of times they're reached out through social media, because a lot of our seniors, we just don't take pictures the way we do. We post them on social media, and they're like, I have Facebook just because I can see my daughter's kids or my grandkids or my great-grandkids. And then people reach out on social media and get them in with those scams too, with dating and asking for money and buying Bitcoins and things like that, just to get them to send money.
0: And a lot of those start out with a message, which is typically one word, hey. They all start with hey. Well, if someone you don't know personally and that you have not engaged with on social media sends you a message out of the blue that says hey, mm-hmm. that's your first flag. Run from that.
1: Yes. And be very careful. I mean, social media can be a wonderful thing, but it can also be a bad thing.
0: It can.
1: And those are some of the things that where it can be bad. And the first thing they say is, hey, and then once you engage in that conversation, it may be a month, it may be a couple of weeks, but then they know they've got you in and, you know, send me a picture of you. And so they can pull off any picture they want. I mean, you know, we had somebody who recently had one, and I was like, she's not, I mean, that's a 20-some-year-old girl's picture there, you know, and you're a lot older than her. But it was finally started asking, can you send me some money and I will make a trip to North Carolina, send it here. And so just be very careful with those.
0: Yes.
1: Any other scams that you can think of?
0: This morning I try to keep read up the most recent one, and the FBI actually put out a memo about this one, is involving people's Outlook and Microsoft 360 account, mm-hmm. five accounts. They actually have a tool now where they can actually mimic Microsoft, and what they do is they ask you to go to this Microsoft website and enter the code. And you enter this code, and once you enter the code, it bypasses your multi-factor identification. And then it gives access to all of your accounts. And we all know what we keep on our Microsoft accounts, mm-hmm. which is a good deal of personal information. Mm-hmm. And, this may be one that may be more dangerous to some of our younger people than it actually is our older citizens. But be aware that if you are out of the blue, receive something from Microsoft that doesn't quite make sense, that is what's going around right now.
1: I didn't know about that one, so thank you for sharing that with us. So let's talk about, we've talked about the scams that hit our elders. Let's talk about some elder abuse. And again, like I say, we like to think that doesn't happen in our county, but unfortunately it does. Elder abuse is when someone is abused, and it doesn't have to be physically. There's mental abuse, there's verbal abuse, there's sexual abuse, there's financial abuse, there's neglect. There's so many different things that fall under the category of abuse. Mm-hmm. And I wished I had brought the numbers. Donita had them, and she is going to be giving those out on June the 15th about what we have in Cherokee County. And it's when I seen how many cases had been reported to our Adult Protective Services and how many cases were substantiated, it was mind-boggling. I mean, it made me want to cry. You're a reporting agency. I'm a reporting agency. Right. So if I suspect it, I report it. Are all my reportings always true? I mean, they're not substantiated.
2: Like every teacher. If you suspect it, you report it.
1: Yes.
0: So, you know, we have regular meetings of our adult MDT team, mm-hmm. which is a multidisciplinary team. And basically that's a meeting between law enforcement and these other agencies like DSS, where we sit down and we kind of review our cases. We don't share personal information unless it's a case that we know that we're specifically working on together. Because like you said, not everyone rises to the level of criminal behavior, but they can still have abuse without there being criminal behavior. Mm-hmm. But we make those meetings are an information sharing where we make sure no one falls through the cracks. That if we're working something that DSS needs to be aware of, that is a moment where we can make sure that information is shared and vice versa. And so those meetings are really important. I did not know, I'm like you, when I became sheriff back in February, and I attended the very first adult MDT meeting that they had after I was appointed. I wanted to know everything that's going on in the county and what its purpose was. And it was, yeah, it was sad mm-hmm. to sit in that meeting and listen to some of the things that our elder population is going through, even those that are not criminal in nature. Right. The very people that you think that should love you and treat you the best can be some of the ones that ultimately treat you the worst. Mm-hmm. And, you know, not most of the time. Now, I don't want to give it an illusion that you can't trust your family, but there are families in that situation right. out there.
1: Statistics have shown, and this comes from the agency institution, it shows that family members commit elder abuse in nearly 6 out of 10 cases.
2: That is
1: 6 out of 10 cases.
0: That's,
1: yeah. I had that statistic
0: there. That's a crazy number.
1: And since you said that, you know, I think one of the big ones that's hard to see is financial exploitation.
0: Right.
1: So with financial exploitation, that is when someone is taking your money and using it for their own purposes. So like if I took, you know, my dad got his check and I took everything and left him with very little, I used it for everything I needed, nothing for what he needed.
2: Mm-hmm.
1: Can you think of any other examples on financial exploitation?
0: Well, I mean, that's pretty much hit the nail on the head. Mm-hmm. And, you know, a lot of times they do it under the guise of the fact that they're their power of attorney or their
1: yes.
0: medical power of attorney. And so the person is not mobile. They're not able to go out and do the things for themselves. And so once they give up that legal authority to that person, it's hard to back it up.
1: Right.
0: Because they don't have the ability to go see who they need to see
1: right.
0: to get out of it.
1: And the financial exploitation, again, sometimes is hard, even though we can see it, if the senior is of sound mind,
2: mm-hmm.
1: they have the right to make bad decisions.
2: Right.
1: And they have to be willing to file, you know, be willing to prosecute,
0: right.
1: I guess
0: mm-hmm.
1: I could say, prosecute. And if they're not willing to prosecute a family member,
0: then you're at a loss.
1: Then you're at a loss. And unfortunately, that's really sad with the financial exploitation. Another one is caregiver neglect, to where you have a caregiver who is supposed to be taking care of you and they neglect you. They don't feed you properly. They don't give you the hydration you need. They don't mm-hmm. give you the living environment you need.
2: Mm-hmm.
1: Caregiver neglect is probably a huge one.
0: It is, and it's really no different. If you can imagine what all of us envision child abuse as being,
1: mm-hmm.
0: it's the very same thing. It's the, as you said, the failing to provide, the failure to feed, the failure mm-hmm. to do all the things that just the basic needs that person has that they're not doing it for them. You know, keeping them in a clean environment.
1: Mm-hmm.
0: A lot of times, these are a lot of the cases that involve DSS that don't necessarily bleed over onto the law enforcement
1: right.
0: side, but they're also some of the most sad.
1: Mm-hmm.
0: So.
1: And you'd only get that not in the home, but that can also be in a facility.
0: It can be.
1: And we, again, I think we've got some great facilities here, but, I mean, that's always, that can happen. That is. Another one is emotional abuse. So this kind of abuse you can't see on the outside. This is what they do to you on the inside. They are, you know, constantly emotionally agitating you. They're draining you. They're always putting you down. They may be verbally abusing you, cursing you, and doing things like that. Physical abuse.
0: Yeah.
1: You want to talk about that one?
0: Well, you know, and those almost typically always involve my office. Mm-hmm. And people become impatient with those older than them as time goes on. Things move slower for people that are in an older population, not just physically, but in their mental understanding of things. And people have short tempers. And they, a lot of times what you hear is that they didn't really mean to do the things that they did to them, but they just lost their patience with them. And again, it's no different than child abuse, and that what we see with them, it's the same thing. You know, that we see people become impatient with their children. It is the exact same process. And we see more of that than we want to, but I would say that most of it goes largely unreported unless DSS becomes involved on something,
1: right.
0: Something related, and then it comes to light. Mm-hmm. And they always share that with us, and we look into it.
1: Right. And then the last one, again, something you don't want to think about, is sexual abuse. Probably more than we like to think about, but maybe people who have cognitive issues.
0: Yes.
1: Because unfortunately, they don't know and they can't say anything. So your people with your, that may be living in your home or even in the facilities.
0: Mm-hmm. And I would say that happens more from professional caregivers, either in the home environment or the facilities, than it does from actual family members. And I don't recall any cases that we have current of that nature, but we've all read about them in the mm-hmm. newspaper and in areas not so far from here.
1: Yes.
0: So if you have a relative that's being cared for by professionals, watch what is going on. See how they interact with your loved one. If you see something that's inappropriate, do something about it. Bring it up. Even if you don't bring it up to law enforcement, bring it up to their supervisors and the people that are being paid to look after your loved one.
1: Right. Some symptoms that we could see from all of these would be things like bruises, cuts, burns. Now, people are going to bruise themselves. I mean, if they're taking an aspirin and you hit your arm, you're going to bruise, but you will know. With like caregiver neglect, like the basic hygiene. If they are very frail, they don't have adequate food and water, clean appropriate clothing. If they've got sunken eyes, unexplained weight loss. Now that could be a medical condition too. It can be a medical condition with unexplained weight loss. Untreated bed sores, that would probably go more toward the facilities, or even if somebody is bed bound, the untreated bed sores.
2: Daddy would get them on his heels.
1: Heels, mm-hmm.
2: And it was one of those things where you would have to catch it early, or it really starts the breakdown quickly.
1: And it does. It takes a long time to heal. The older you get, your circulation's not there. And if you have medical conditions that go along with it, it's very hard for those to heal quickly and properly. Mm-hmm. A couple more things is like if they lack interest in social contacts, but they used to. That maybe go along with your sexual abuse if they're kind of becoming withdrawn, whereas before they were not.
2: Mm-hmm.
1: If they were to have any vaginal or anal bleeding, again, goes along with the sexual harassment or a sexual abuse. If they have unpaid bills, this goes along with our financial exploitation. If they're all of a sudden not paying their bills, or they don't have adequate resources that they used to have, and all of a sudden they don't have those.
2: Mm-hmm.
1: If they take large withdrawals from the bank. You know, sometimes they don't have the power of attorney, but they have mom or grandmother sign a check over to them or write it out for cash, and they sign the back of it. But large withdrawals would be one thing that you would want to watch for. How can you prevent elder abuse? What can you do? The first and the most important step in preventing elder abuse is to try to recognize it and then report it. And I know sometimes it's very hard to report, but you can call Adult Protective Services and you can remain anonymous. They do not have to know your name. Now, they're not going to call you back, and they're not going to say, we substantiated this or it was unsubstantiated. They're not going to do that, but they will take care of that. And I think we really have a good Adult Protective Services group here in Cherokee County. And they do what's best for the senior. Again, sometimes we don't understand that because we think they need to do something. But if somebody is of sound mind, unfortunately, they have the right to make a bad decision. But now if they're being abused, right, that may be a different, that's a different situation. But if they're not, if you are listening today and you feel like you have been abused, there is help available for you. You can safely talk to somebody about this. You can talk to our Adult Protective Services, the Sheriff's Department. You can talk to your physician. We're all reporting entities, so we do have to report it to Adult Protective Services if we feel somebody is being abused. I mean, that's, we have to. And again, if it's substantiated, it is. If it isn't, you know, I mean, that's Adult Protective Services' call to do. If they think it's financial exploitation or abuse, I think they get in touch with you all, because that's where you all take over at that point. Is that correct?
0: We'll start reviewing financial records, withdrawals, what following the money, where's it going, what's it being spent on, and then we get to that point where, as you said earlier, you know, are they making a bad decision, but capable of making a bad decision. So
3: are they willing to
1: prosecute.
3: Mm-hmm. Do something about it.
1: Right. Yeah. And that's really sad, but I mean, we are going to have the walk again on Monday, June the 15th, and we're going to start at 5:30, and Sheriff Wood and I think maybe a couple of his staff is going to be there that night, and we'll have people from Reach there, and we'll have some other people there. If it's going to be at Conejita Park, and we're going to meet at Pavilion 1 right beside the gym. And we will, they'll talk, and I think Mayor Tim is going to be there as well. And we'll walk for about an hour, but they will have somebody there in case you want to talk to them. We'll have DSS there in case somebody wants to talk to them. But everything you do, again, if you want to report something, is anonymous. So you do not have to give your name. They'll ask you some information. The call takes just a few minutes of your time, but it could be life-saving for that person that you're calling about. If you want to talk to somebody from Adult Protective Services, their phone number is 828-837-7455. Again, that's 828-837-7455. And if you want to talk with the Sheriff's Department, I'm going to let Sheriff Wood give you that one because I'm not for sure which number to call.
0: So it's 828-837-2589. And repeating that, it's 828-837-2589. And you could just simply ask for our investigative division.
1: And I promise you, it will be worth it. I mean, to lay my head, sometimes I'll make a report, and I can lay my head down knowing that I've done everything I can for that senior. Again, I can't say if it's substantiated or unsubstantiated, but I know that I've done what I can. And if I go back in and I see it happen again, I'll make a report again. You know, I mean, that's my number one thing, is to make sure my seniors are safe. I love everybody in the community, but I do want to make sure my seniors are safe. Do you have anything else you want to say before we close?
0: No, I just appreciate the opportunity to be here, and I'm thankful to God that we have people like you out here that safeguarding our community.
1: And you. I appreciate you coming. It was kind of short notice, but I do appreciate you be willing to come on here and talk
0: ma'am.
1: With me. I appreciate it. Thank you, Donna.
2: Thank you, guys.
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5: ABC News, I'm Sherry Preston. The Pentagon accuses Iran of ceasefire violations after Kuwait came under a missile attack. It's the latest flare-up of fighting threatening ongoing ceasefire negotiations. Inflation up in April, personal spending down.
6: The drop was not dramatic, about a tenth of a percent from month to month. At the same time, personal spending rose by about $114 billion. The major driver of the increase, according to federal data, was the soaring cost of energy, specifically gasoline, which was up nearly 29%.
5: ABC's Jim Ryan. The Supreme Court has ruled in favor of a black death row inmate from Mississippi who claims there was racial bias in the makeup of the jury that convicted him for his role in the killing of a grocery store owner. There was only one black juror on the case. Overwhelming favorite Yannick Sinner is out of the French Open in the second round. His 30-match winning streak broken amid searing heat. France, one of several European countries battling an extreme heat wave. This is ABC News. One of the most well-known animals at the Bronx Zoo in New York is no more.
7: Happy, the Asian elephant, had been at the Bronx Zoo for nearly 50 years and became world famous in 2005 when researchers discovered she could recognize herself in a mirror, a rare sign of self-awareness seen only in a handful of species. But Happy's life also sparked debate. Animal rights groups fought in court to have her moved to a sanctuary, arguing that elephants don't belong in city zoos. New York's highest court ultimately ruled against that effort. The zoo says Happy was euthanized after her health sharply declined in recent weeks. She was 55. Dave Packer, ABC News, New York.
5: Brazil is set to join other Latin American countries as its lower house approves a constitutional amendment establishing a 40-hour, 5-day work week. Currently, Brazilians work 5 8-hour days, but then also work another 4 hours on a sixth day. This bill would end that 6-day work week and actually give people 2 days off. Sherry Preston, ABC News.
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10: For the WKRK Forecast Center, I'm meteorologist Jennifer Naramore. It's a wash, rinse, and repeat type of forecast. On and off again, chances for showers with thunderstorms in place. We just cannot get out of this weather pattern. We have some scattered thunderstorms coming our way today. I think we will see a little sunshine, too. Highs upper 60s mountains, low 80s for the valleys. Slight chance for rain tonight and our low close to 60. It's an increase of the rounds of showers with thunderstorms again on Friday. And Friday's high mid-60s to the upper 70s.

0: shuffle of angels' feet. He said, model them, man, if you want to be wise. You got to believe and be baptized. Then God told Nicodemus,
1: God told Nicodemus,

0: 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He said, marvel thou man, if you want to be wise, you got to believe and be baptized. Then God told Nicodemus.
1: God said, yes, he did.
0: He told Nicodemus, man, you must be born again. Well, God told Nicodemus.
1: God said, yes, he did.
0: He told Nicodemus, man, you must be born again.
2: 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And then we have Pastor Aud Brown of the Little Brasstown Baptist Church.
3: For the WKRK Forecast Center, I'm meteorologist Jennifer Naramore. It's a wash, rinse, and repeat type of forecast. On and off again, chances for showers with thunderstorms in place. We just cannot get out of this weather pattern. We have some scattered thunderstorms coming our way today. I think we will see a little sunshine too. Highs upper 60s mountains, low 80s for the valleys. Slight chance for rain tonight and our low close to 60. It's an increase of the rounds of showers with thunderstorms again on Friday, and Friday's high mid-60s to the upper 70s.
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5: This is possible. No way that I could ever express thanks deeply enough, but I do want to truly say thank you from the depths of my heart for you being a part of these services and for all that you do for the cause of Christ. It is just so wonderful to know that there are a lot of God's children out there attempting to do those things which he wants them to do. And I thank God for you. And I know it takes a lot of praying, a lot of reading the Word of God that we might come to understand God better. And as a result, a lot of experiences with God so that we not only just have head knowledge of what God has said to us, but that we understand it spiritually and that we experience it in our life. This is truly a most important thing for every one of God's children. And I truly hope that you are joining together with other children of God somewhere who believe the Bible and who take God's word seriously. And together you seek to fulfill those things that God has told us to do, because this life is soon going to be over and we will not be able to do anything more. Our lifetime, our journey here, we need to do what we can for the Lord while we're here. I see some people at times and I know that they are just every minute of their life trying to do something for the Lord. They are true servants of

in your local church that things are going just perfectly well. I know sometimes we go through some struggles as the body of Christ in seeking and searching to do God's will. And, you know, Paul got into that situation on his second missionary journey. He had revisited the churches that he and Barnabas had established on the first missionary journey. And now he's got with him Silas and also Timothy, a young man. And it's Paul, after visiting the churches they had established, I'm sure in his heart and mind he must have been thinking, well, I don't want to go back home right now to the church at Antioch. I feel that there's more work to be done. And so he began to search out where God wanted him to be, which is a most important thing. And as he searched, tried to search out where God wanted him to be, he made some efforts to go in one direction and then into another. And Paul says that God forbid him to go there. Let me read you some of this that's found in the 16th chapter of Acts. Then came he to Derbe and Lystra, and behold, a certain disciple was there named Timotheus, or Timothy, we say, the son of a certain woman which was a Jewish and believed, but his father was a Greek, which was well reported of by the brethren that were at Lystra and Iconium. Him would Paul have to go forth with him, and took and circumcised him because of the Jews which were in those quarters, for they knew all that his father was a Greek. And as they went through the cities, they delivered them the decrees for to keep that were ordained of the apostles and elders which were at Jerusalem. And so were the churches established in the faith and increased in number daily. Now, the things he's talking about, that they delivered them the decrees for to keep were ordained of the apostles and elders. In chapter 15 of the book of Acts, we have what is called the Jerusalem Council. There was a debate as to whether or not that the Gentile people could come into the family of God just by faith in Jesus Christ. There were some saying that they had to be circumcised and they had to keep the Jewish laws and then accept Jesus as their Savior or Messiah. And Paul had experienced it differently. He and Peter both, and had both been shown certainly of God that a person did not have to be circumcised to become a Christian. And this was a debate with the church leadership and with Paul and at the church in Jerusalem. And after much debate was given, they determined that there were certain things that Christians ought to do, but that the Gentiles especially did not have to be circumcised to become a child of God. The scriptures tell us in the 15th chapter of the book of Acts, beginning with verse 26. Let's read there. These men that have hazarded their lives for the name of our Lord Jesus Christ, we have sent, therefore, Judas and Silas, who shall also tell you the same thing by mouth. For it seemed good to the Holy Ghost and to us to lay upon you no greater burdens than these necessary things, that you abstain from meats offered to idols, and from blood, and from things strangled.

world and from fornication, from which, if you keep yourselves, you shall do well, fare you well. And so this was the determination of the council at the church in Jerusalem. And it was an important thing that this be established. And in other of Paul's writings, Paul says, neither circumcision nor uncircumcision advantages a person in any way when it comes to the matter of their right relationship with God. And so now after this, Paul has gone on his way with Silas and Timothy to nurture the churches that he had previously established, and they brought these same kind of teachings to these churches. And this is where the scripture says in Acts chapter 16 and verse 4, "And as they went through the cities, they delivered them the decrees for us to keep that were ordained of the apostles and elders which were at Jerusalem." Now, why was the Jerusalem church such an influence? Well, this is where it all began. This is where that the Holy Spirit came on the day of Pentecost. And this was the center of religious focus at that time. And these Jewish people that were accepting Christ as their Savior, they needed to know that God had also included the Gentiles. And when we read in the Old Testament, we see that's been God's plan all along. And that these Gentiles did not have to be circumcised. And neither does a person that was born a Jew, as Timothy was part Jew, but his father was not. And so Paul just wanted to remove any doubt from people's minds that Timothy was wanting to please God. And so they taught the churches these things where Paul had been on his first missionary journey. Now notice this, and our point is this, there are times that it may take some struggle and spiritual exertion to be able to find and know the will of God in a particular way, or to have that spiritual vision that God wants us to have in order to accomplish those things that are pleasing unto Him. So in the next verses of Scripture, we're going to see Paul going through that. And I know good and well if this man, Paul, who did not claim to be anything more than anybody else, except that he had faith and trust in Jesus Christ and knew Jesus as his Savior and knew God had called him to preach and to carry out these things. He even says in one place, "Woe is me if I don't preach the gospel." This is a serious thing with Paul. And it should be with any of us who attempt to preach and to be a servant in the work of the Lord. But notice this in Acts chapter 16 and verse 6 then. "Now when they had gone throughout Phrygia and the region of Galatia and were forbidden of the Holy Ghost to preach the word in Asia, after they were come to Mysia, they essayed to go into Bithynia, but the Spirit suffered them not." They just didn't have freedom in the Lord. And anybody that is certainly a called preacher of God, you know good and well that you're not going to be able to preach without the power of the Holy Spirit approving what you're saying. This is how the message gets through. And Paul realized that. He just ran up against some stone walls. And I'm sure that he was wondering, well, what is it that God would have me to do? And verse 8 says, "And when they, passing by Mysia, came down, and they, passing by Mysia, came down to Troas, and a vision appeared to Paul in the night. There stood a man of Macedonia,
and prayed him, saying, come over into Macedonia and help us. Folks, this is a vision of that Paul had in the night. And the vision was very clearly laid out for us here. In verse 9 says in chapter 16, and there appeared, and a vision appeared to Paul in the night. There stood a man of Macedonia and prayed him, saying, come over into Macedonia and help us. I believe that put Paul on shouting ground. God has answered this dilemma he's in. God wanted the gospel to keep coming west. And thank God that he did, that the gospel reached all the way across Europe and into England. And then as people came from there and other countries of the west into the United States, what became the United States of America and the Western Hemisphere, they were bringing with them the good news about Jesus Christ. Folks, this is the tremendous thing, and I rejoice in it. We are privileged to have had plenty of Christian teaching and preaching throughout the years. And Paul, listen to what he says in verse 10. And after he had seen the vision, immediately we endeavored to go into Macedonia, assuredly gathering, being for sure, that the Lord had called us for to preach the gospel unto them. I know what Paul is thinking about. It's what any preacher goes through that truly gets direction from God. It may not be the direction that somebody else thinks he ought to go in. It may not be the direction that he even had planned to go in. But when you know it is the will of God, then that is the assurance that you need to go to that particular place and to preach the word of God. Oh, there are so many places that I would like to have gone during my years of ministry, and I had opportunities to do so. But I look back now and I see that God was trying to grow me all the time and mature me in faith. And I didn't listen well enough or could not have listened well enough had it not been for this one thing of knowing what God wants me to do. And Paul is a good example for us. He kept trying, and the Holy Spirit kept forbidding him in every direction he went until this night when this vision occurred to him of a man from Macedonia standing and saying, come over into Macedonia and help us. And then Paul assuredly gathered, or was for sure, that the Lord had called them to go to preach the gospel in Macedonia. This is the gospel coming from Asia into Europe, and it's going to keep traveling farther and farther westward. And I'm just grateful and thankful today that the gospel did come on to us in the ministry of various Christians. And so this is an important thing for us all to remember, that God has given to us a very divine favor in being able to hear the gospel. And out there today, whoever may be hearing this, one generation after another, it's very easy for us to reject the gospel of the Lord Jesus Christ. Oh, we keep thinking that we've got so much to do and so many places to go and so many things to do.
that we just don't have time to get to all those places that we want to see and do and be. Look, folks, we are especially favored of God that the gospel has come to us. And if you hear my voice today, then I say unto you, you are very privileged. You are very blessed that God has seen fit to get the good news about Jesus Christ to you, that he is the Son of God, the Savior of the world. He came and gave his life as a sacrifice for sin. And all who believe in him will have eternal life abiding in them. What a privilege, what a blessing, what a joy it is. And as Paul writes now to the Philippian church, which is the first church that he established in my understanding here at Philippi, when he came into Macedonia and started preaching the word of God, he loved these people, they loved him, and his being there was of God. And so later on in his ministry, getting down toward the time when Paul's journey would soon be through on this earth, he writes them this letter under the inspiration of the power of the Holy Spirit. And this message was intended for them, the very first recipients of it, but yet God preserved it so it could be a message to every one of us. And in chapter 4, verses 5 through 9, Paul talks about having peace with yourself. Now, you may be going through that struggle of where does God want me to be? What does God want me to do? Well, you just keep looking to God and keep doing what you know to do. That's what Paul did. He kept trying to go into these different places, but he found that the Holy Spirit forbid him to preach in those areas. He just didn't have the freedom to do it. But he kept living his life for God. He kept doing that which was right. And he kept seeking for that place where God wanted him to be, or the direction in which God would have him to go. And finally, God showed him. At the appropriate time, God showed this man, Saul, who had been Saul of Tarsus and now the Apostle Paul, what he wanted him to do. Now, this can leave us, folks, when we're struggling with what God would have us to do and where he would have us to be ministering or where he would have us to be going to church, and it can become a real struggle for us. But we must keep looking to God for the answer. And in verses 5 through 9, Paul tells the people how that they can have this peace in their hearts. He tells them not to worry over anything in chapter 4 and verse 6. Be careful for nothing, but in everything by prayer and supplication and thanksgiving, let your requests be made known unto God. So that's where you start, praying. If we're going to want direction from God and we are struggling with what that direction is, we realize that there are some things that's very clear and laid out for the child of God of how we should live our life and things that we should do regardless of where we are, and to share the good news of Jesus Christ. But then we yet are not satisfied because we don't know that we're at the very place God wants us to be. And so we pray about it. And Paul says here, if we make our requests known unto God through prayer and supplication with thanksgiving, he says that the peace of God, which passeth all understanding, shall keep your hearts and minds through Christ Jesus. As we continue to seek for the Lord's direction and the Lord's guidance, then that is going to come.
as we keep seeking the Lord and living our life for the Lord. To me, it is a most important thing for every one of us to keep ourselves as busy as we can serving the Lord. Now, I see some people at times, and may have said it myself, that they're just really wearing themselves out. They are going night and day and trying to be a blessing in the lives of people. And then I remember a statement that someone made one time, that they had rather wear out for Jesus than to rust out, sitting still and doing nothing. And so it's important for us to keep this in mind as we seek to live our life and we're seeking all the direction that God wants to give to us, and how important that it is that we keep serving Him and looking to Him for guidance and spiritual instruction and spiritual visions of what He would have us to do. And then He says, finally, brethren, whatsoever things are true, whatsoever things are honest, whatsoever things are just, whatsoever things are pure, whatsoever things are lovely, whatsoever things are of good report, if there be any virtue and if there be any praise, think on these things. What about when we're looking and searching and seeking for the will of God, that we think on good things, that we get our minds focused on things such as truthfulness. Jesus is the way, the truth, and the life. Whatsoever things are just, whatsoever things are honest, whatsoever things are pure, whatsoever things are lovely, whatsoever things are of good report, if there be any virtue and if there be any praise, think on these things. Think on great things. Think on good things. Think on lovely things. Think on true things. And so as we keep our minds stayed on the Lord Jesus Christ, we're going to get that direction that we want from Him and have certainly sought from the Lord Jesus Christ. And then He says, those things which you have both learned and received and heard and seen in me, do, and the God of peace shall be with you. Paul was certain that he had preached to them the truth, that he had taught them the truth and taught them honesty and justice and purity and loveliness and of good report. Keep your mind stayed on these things. And he said, the God of peace shall be with you. And this is the one way, one of the ways, knowing that God is with us, and that we have peace about that, that we have direction for the moment, and that is to be steadfast and faithful to the Lord Jesus Christ and waiting upon Him for the revelation of what the next step in our life really is. Say, I would like to mention to you that on this coming Sunday night is our fifth Sunday night singing at Little Brass Town. And we'd like for you to come and be a part of this beginning at 7 o'clock. And Brother Roy Tipton and friends will be there as guest singers for us, and possibly some of the folks from our own church will be singing too. But we look forward to a great time in the Lord and welcome you to come and be a part of that. As we close the service today, I'd like to do a little bit of this old song, entitled, for some of us, I Am Bound for the Promised Land, or we might call it On Jordan's Stormy Banks I Stand. It's an old song, and certainly it is a song for great meaning, with great meaning for the children of God.

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3: From ABC News, I'm Sherry Preston. A new report from the Commerce Department shows inflation rising at a 3.8% rate from a year ago at this time. The price of gas, groceries, clothing, and electricity all up. Another new economic report, this from the New York Fed, shows how much some are struggling as others continue getting richer. ABC's Rebecca Jarvis takes a look.
4: Some of the financial pain is masked by the growing wealth in this country, which is brought on by a booming stock market and increasing home values. Those Americans who own stocks and homes, they feel richer and they're spending still, and that's propping up the economy, while millions of Americans are struggling just to afford food after years of inflation and now those rising gas prices.
3: Gas prices up as a result of the war in Iran, which started 3 months ago. The ceasefire on shaky ground as U.S. strikes Iranian targets and Iran fires on Kuwait. 16 students killed during a fire at a boarding school in Kenya. This is ABC News. Millions of young adults, many who've just gotten their college degrees, are finding themselves on the outs when it comes to jobs, and many of them are blaming AI, says ABC's Chuck Sievertson.
5: The overall jobless rate may be 4.2%, but that surges to 5.6% for recent college graduates, according to New York Federal Reserve data. Some tech leaders warn that artificial intelligence could wipe out many low-level positions, often taken by recent grads. A Stanford University report last year said workers aged 22 to 25 in positions disrupted by AI, like customer service and software development, suffered a 16% decline in employment compared to experienced employees.
3: The Justice Department launching an investigation into E. Jean Carroll, the woman who won a $5 million civil judgment against Donald Trump for sexual assault that she says happened 30 years ago. The president says he has been invited by New York Knicks owner James Dolan to watch the Knicks in their NBA Finals next month at Madison Square Garden. I'm Sherry Preston, ABC News.
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7: It's 1204, 78, and partly cloudy.
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1: Lucien Elliott Bahar, age 87, of Murphy, passed away Sunday, May 17th, at his residence surrounded by his family. He was a native of Cairo, Egypt, and moved to the United States as a foreign student while in college, where he met his loving wife of 65 years. A pastor, evangelist, and missionary church planner, he dedicated his life to sharing the love of Jesus with everyone he met. He was the son of the late Victor and Esther Bahar. Surviving are his wife Molly, a daughter Janet Lescalette, and husband Tim, a son Lee Bahar and wife Brooke, three sisters, Mary Dombeck, Sylvia Heistan, and Denise Daly, and husband David, seven grandchildren, Jacob, Noah, Joylyn, and Faith, and McKenna, Knox, and Emmalyn. A memorial service will be held at Free Methodist Church in Murphy at 2 p.m. Saturday, May 30th, with Reverend Tim Huff officiating. In lieu of flowers, the family requests memorials be made to Free Methodist Church. Ivy Funeral Home Murphy, in charge of all arrangements for Lucien Elliott Bahar, age 87. Gail Hagler Burrell, age 79, of Murphy, passed away Sunday, May 24th. She was a native of Murphy, attended Young Harris College, moved to the Atlanta area, and worked for St. Joseph's Hospital before beginning a lengthy career with the U.S. Army as a procurement clerk headquartered in Fort McPherson. She retired in 2008 after 30 years of serious service. Gail attended Sunny Point Baptist Church and enjoyed growing flowers and gardening. She was the daughter of the late Walter and Ruby Rosengren Hagler. She was also preceded in death by one brother, Glenn. Surviving are her husband, David Burrell of Murphy, son Travis Burrell and Lonita Hamm, sister Deanne Woods, brother Dean Hagler and wife Alv, three grandchildren, Chad and Tabitha Chastain and Andy Wadkins, four great-grandchildren, several nieces and nephews. Memorial service will be held at a later date. Ivy Funeral Home Murphy, in charge of all arrangements for Gail Hagler Burrell, age 79. Julian Mallard Heath III, age 78, of Gainesville, Georgia, and Murphy, passed away Thursday, May 21st, in a Gainesville, Georgia care facility. Born in Augusta, Georgia, Julian spent a majority of his childhood in Savannah. He was heavily involved with the Gainesville JCs and a regular volunteer with the Boy Scouts of America. Julian was the son of the late Julian Heath Jr. and Dorothy Space Heath. He was also preceded in death by his sister, Penelope Hackinson. Surviving are his loving wife of 52 years, Shirley Heath, two sons, Dustin Heath and fiancée Julie Norman, Julian Heath IV, one sister, Lynn McKibben and fiancée Fred McGill, a grandson, Brighton Heath. A memorial service will be held at 1 p.m. Sunday, May 31st in the Chapel of Ivy Funeral Home Murphy. In lieu of flowers, the family requests memorials be made to Valley River Humane Society. Ivy Funeral Home Murphy, in charge of all arrangements for Julian Mallard Heath III, age 78. Monday afternoon, May 25th, surrounded by family members, Willa Jean Jenkins Cody passed from death unto life at Erlanger Hospital in Chattanooga, Tennessee, at the age of 91. She was born February 4th, 1935, to the late A.V. and Ida Jenkins in the Milk Sick Cove part of the Tuskegee community. Uprooted from her home for the building of Fontana Dam, her family moved to the Stokoe community. It was there that she met and later married her husband of 71 years, Floyd Cody. Willa Jean was one of those people that was skillful at whatever she did. A master gardener, seamstress, she lost count of how many baby quilts she made, baker. After eating a piece of her cake, one of her grandsons said that that is what cake would taste like if Jesus made a cake, and she could get a stain out of anything. Camping and fishing was what she loved to do most, and for many years she was happiest when they lived in their camper while Floyd worked construction jobs away from home. She had to retire at the age of 83 when she slipped in the creek trout fishing and had to have surgery to repair the fractures in her back from the fall. She was preceded in death by her parents, her husband Floyd in 2024, a granddaughter Jeannie Cody, grandson Jason Lee Choir, and a son-in-law Ronnie Davis. She was the last of nine children who all preceded her in death: Colleen Sawyer, Nell Phillips, Marie Gladden, Berlin Jenkins, Taylor Jenkins, R.L. Jenkins, Frazier Jenkins, and McKinley Jenkins. She was also preceded in death by her cherished nieces and nephews, Berdine Wilson, Jeanette West, Reba Woodard, Rex, Ronnie, Gary, and Barry Paul Jenkins. She is survived by her children, Dale Cody and Doris, Danny Cody and Kathy, David Cody and Anna, Lynn Cody and Joyce, and Rhonda Davis. Grandchildren, Myra, Kevin, Matthew, Renee, Will, Travis, Brandy, Kendra, Alita, Jennifer, Reed, and Eric. Great-grandchildren, Anjali, Olivia, Jackson, Holly, Jalen, Aubrey, Cole, Andrew, and Simon. Great-great-grandchildren, Dante, Elias, Luca, Atlas, and Nova. A memorial service will be held at 2 p.m. Saturday, June 13th at Dry Creek Baptist Church with Reverends Coy Adams, Mike Team, and Jack Patterson officiating. Interment will be in Hazy Brown Cemetery. The family will receive friends from 12 to 2 at the church prior to the service. In lieu of flowers, the family requests memorials be made to Stokoe Rescue Squad. Ivy Funeral Home Andrews in charge of all arrangements for Willa Jean Jenkins Cody, age 91.
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3: Thank you for listening to Loving People to Jesus. I'm Pastor Jimmy Tanner of the First Baptist Church of Murphy, North Carolina, and I'm grateful for WKRK and our listeners who support this daily program. This week we've been in the book of Acts, Acts chapter 9, starting in verses 1 through 6. The Bible says this: "And Saul, yet breathing out threatenings and slaughter against the disciples of the Lord, went unto the high priest and desired of him letters to Damascus to the synagogues, that if he found any of this way, whether they were women or men, he might bring them bound unto Jerusalem. And as he journeyed, he came near Damascus, and suddenly there shined round about him a light from heaven. And he fell to the earth, and he heard a voice saying unto him, Saul, Saul, why persecutest thou me? And he said, Who art thou, Lord? And the Lord said, I am Jesus whom thou persecutest. It is hard for thee to kick against the pricks. And he trembled and was astonished and said, Lord, what wilt thou have me to do? And the Lord said unto him, Arise and go into the city, and it shall be told thee what thou must do. As we've been looking this week at knowing and doing the will of God, we found out the two most important questions are, Lord, who art you, or who art the Lord? And we need to decide in our own life who Jesus really is to us. And the second question Paul said was, what will you have me to do? Lord, I need to know what your will is for my life. And so we've looked at the sovereign will of God. And yesterday we talked about the moral will of God. John 12:48 says, he that rejecteth me and receiveth not my words hath one that judgeth him. The word that I have spoken, the same shall judge him in the last days. And we have a Bible, and the Bible is out there for us to follow, and the Bible's out there for us to find direction and to see what God's love letter says to us in our day-to-day life. So we have the sovereign will of God, the moral will of God, and then there's a particular will of God for your life. God has a plan for you. It's particular to you. What God's going to call you to do, he didn't call me to do, or he didn't call someone else in your family to do. Now, he may call us into similar areas, but your plan and the will God has for your life is particular to you. Here at Acts chapter 9, verse 15, the Bible says, but the Lord said unto him, go thy way, for he is a chosen vessel unto me to bear my name before the Gentiles and the kings and the children of Israel. This is what God's will was for Paul, and this was why this light and this encounter with God, as God calls Paul, and God's particular will varies for all the saints. Psalms 37, verse 23 says, the steps of a good man are ordered of the Lord, and he delighteth in his ways. And isn't it wonderful to know that today, wherever we go, every step we take, that they're ordered of the Lord, and the Lord has a wonderful will for our life. So I can see all three of these working in my life in many, many ways. The things that God was determined were going to happen in my life have happened in my life. The moral and principles that I'm to follow, and the conscience that God has put inside of me, and the Holy Spirit that he's used to direct me, all of these things teach me the moral will of God. And in that particular will of God, I'm so grateful. Now, some people God called to be preachers, and some people God called to be pastors. And my calling is to be a pastor. There's no doubt about what God has called me to be. I may not be the greatest preacher in all the world, but I want you to know you're going to have to work hard to be a better pastor than I am. And pastors tend to their sheep and love their sheep and care for their sheep and go out of the way for their sheep. And so God, that's the same way Jesus was. He'd leave the 99 and go after the one. And sometimes we have to do that. And so the will God has for my life may be different from your life, but God uses that will to determine and to direct us and to order our steps. And I believe the steps of the Lord were ordered today for you to be able to hear this broadcast. Some of you have been struggling with, what is God's will for my life? So I pray this week you've taken some time to just stop and focus and say, Lord, I want to tell you who you are to me. And then, Lord, I want you to take time to tell me what it is you want me to do with my life. And if you'll listen to God, I want you to know he will answer all your questions. God bless you, and thank you for listening today.
0: It is time for the Townsend Rose Funeral Home Obituary Column, heard 7 days a week on WKRK. 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
1: Bertha Mae Rich Owens, age 72, of Murphy, passed away Tuesday, May 26th. She was the daughter of the late Luther and Annie Frankham Rich. Bertha enjoyed reading, cooking, spending time with her family, especially her grandson. She liked treasure hunting at yard sales and thrift stores, loved going to church at Calvary Holiness Church. In addition to her parents, she was preceded in death by her husband, Dennis Owens, and a brother, Paul Rich. Surviving is a daughter, Dora Reeves, a brother, Henry Rich, sisters Nita Beavers, Dot Cockerham, Jean Littlejohn, Debbie Buchanan, and grandson Ethan Reeves, multiple nieces and nephews. Funeral services will be held at 1 p.m. Friday, May 29th at Townsend Rose Funeral Home Chapel with Reverend Rex Mashburn officiating. The family will receive friends from 6 to 8 this evening at the Townsend Rose Funeral Home. Townsend Rose Funeral Home is in charge of all arrangements for Bertha Mae Rich Owens, age 72. Betty Jean Parker Dockery, age 94 of Murphy, passed away Wednesday, May 20th. Betty was born in Cherokee County to the late Gryson St. Clair and Mary Cordelia Blaylock Parker. She retired from Clifton as a machine operator. Betty was an artist and loved to paint on saw blades. She also loved to fish and camp. She was a member of Tomatla Baptist Church. In addition to her parents, she's preceded in death by her husband, Frankie Ford Dockery, brothers Desmond Parker and Larry Anderson, sister Mary Ruth Griggs, stepson Daryl Dockery, niece Melissa Parker, and nephew Dustin Anderson. She's survived by her stepdaughters Lisa Hooper and Kelly Millsaps, sister Wilma Louise Stiles, nephew Lynn Griggs, and three nieces Joan Moss, Renee Caldwell, and Afton Connor. A funeral service will be held at 3 p.m. Sunday, May 31st at Townsend Rose Funeral Home Chapel in Murphy with Reverend Randall Moss and Reverend Chris Matheson officiating. Burial will be in Greenlawn Memorial Gardens. Townsend Rose Funeral Home is in charge of all arrangements for Betty Jean Parker Dockery, age 94.
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1: Sherry Ann Wright, age 64, of Morganton, Georgia, passed away Wednesday, May 20th. She was born to the late Charles and Venna Lee Young in Cherry Log, Georgia, November 8, 1961. Sherry was a member of Rock Creek Baptist Church in Cherry Log. She's survived by her husband of almost 40 years, Brian Wright, sons Austin and Dylan and Destiny Wright, brother Joey and Bernice Young, grandchildren Mackenzie, Allison, and Ophelia, niece Katie and husband Shane, great-niece Emmeline and great-nephew Barrett, and many extended family members. Funeral services are scheduled for Friday, May 29th at 2 p.m. at the Cochran McDaniel Funeral Home Blue Ridge Chapel, with Pastor Tony Gilbert officiating. Interment will follow the service in the New Hope Baptist Church Cemetery in Morganton. The family will have visitation this evening from 5 until 9 p.m. at the Cochran McDaniel Funeral Home Blue Ridge Chapel. Cochran McDaniel Funeral Home is honored to serve the family of Sherry Ann Wright, age 64. Ronald Ron Gerald Groton passed away on Thursday, May 21st, at the age of 82. Born May 11, 1944, in Grand Bend, Canada, Ron lived there until relocating to Florida around 1964. At the age of 11, he accepted Jesus Christ as his Savior. During his years in Florida, Ron worked a variety of jobs before partnering with his father to start Northside Propane. He was also instrumental in building and operating Camp Horizon in Leesburg, Florida, a youth camp that touched many lives. In 1980, after selling the business, Ron moved to Waynesville, where he served as water and sewer superintendent. He later owned and operated Ron's Dozier business and R&M Contracting. Relocated to Blairsville in 2008 and supervised and inspected numerous local projects of remodeling and refurbishing. Ron was preceded in death by his parents, Gerald F. Groton and Olive Webb Groton. He's survived by his beloved wife, Janice, whom he married in 2008, his son, Michael, and wife, Jackie Groton, daughter, Rhonda, and husband, Michael Goodwin, son Travis Jackson, stepchildren Matthew Mashburn, Adam and Amanda Mashburn, and Caleb Kelly, grandchildren Carson, Taylor, Nicholas, and Anna Claire, Chloe, Max, and Iris, great-grandchildren Mila, Penelope, and Lucille, his sister Marilyn, brothers Bob and wife Chris, and Paul and wife Andrea, nieces, nephews, extended family members, and dear friends. A memorial service will be held Sunday, May 31st at House of Prayer Church at 2 o'clock with visitation at 1 o'clock. Cochran McDaniel Funeral Home honored to serve the family of Ronald Ron Gerald Groton, age 82. Marjorie Miller Yoder

0: Oh, sons Chris and Robert, and wife Becky, daughters Diana and husband Greg Johnson, and Jewel and her deceased husband. Five grandchildren, four great grandchildren, four step grandchildren, and 13 step great grandchildren. Marjorie is also survived by her sister Florence and brothers D. Edward and wife Marilyn, and David and wife Dorothy, plus 22 nieces, nephews, and their families. After the family relocated to Atlanta with the Mennonite Central Committee in 1964 to be living witnesses to the full humanity of all people, Marjorie taught sewing as a volunteer at the Grady Holmes Girls Club and served as matron at the MCC's Mennonite House. A viewing will be held for the family at Cochran McDaniel Funeral Home, Blue Ridge Chapel, on Saturday, May 30th at 12:30, with a graveside service and burial following at 2 p.m. at the Copper Ridge Memorial Gardens. Cochran McDaniel Funeral Home honored to serve the family of Marjorie Yoder, age 91.
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4: 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You're welcome to give away your animals to good homes, but we do not allow animals to be sold or traded on Party Line. 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

its brew. We must make the run successful, from the cradle to the grave. 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Keep your hands

0: From the WKRK Forecast Center, I'm meteorologist Jennifer Naramore. Seeing a mix of clouds and sunshine for the rest of today, maybe a few pop-up showers or a thunderstorm, but I think ample dry hours too. The high 75 to 85. Dry through the night to low upper 50s to the middle 60s. It's like a little uptick in some of the thunderstorm chances returning by Friday afternoon and even more Friday night, and rounds of showers and possible thunderstorms on Saturday. Friday's high upper 60s mountains, low 80s for the valleys. We'll see that range in temperature Saturday. Still some scattered storms Sunday.
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1: 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Let's see, Unica Community Yard Sale Fundraiser is Saturday, May 30th from 11 until 4, or until everything is gone. There's furniture, tools, clothes, toys, hidden treasures, and even hot dogs. A benefit market for the Loving Good family. Local vendors are donating percentage of proceeds to the Loving Good family. There will be an auction of donated items and cakes starting at 5 p.m. There will also be live music from local artists throughout the day. And that is Saturday, May 30th from 10 until 5 at the Willoughby Farm in Hayesville to help out Caitlin and Derek, the parents of Rhett, a 6-year-old boy who's been battling leukemia for 2 years. Kids Fishing Day is Saturday, May 30th, rain or shine, 9 a.m. till the fish stop biting. Registration begins at 8:30. This happens at Sheriff's Office Firing Range. GNS Bait is providing worms and donating several fishing poles. Food trucks will be on site selling snow cones and lunch plates. Little Brasstown Baptist Church is having a fifth Sunday night singing with Roy Tipton and friends Sunday at 7, and you're invited. Old Fashioned Baptist Church starts revival Sunday night at 7 o'clock through the whole week, and that's located on Floyd Stalkup Road. Tillman Adams from Robbinsville and Isaiah Matheson, two young preachers, will be bringing the word. And Andrews Second Baptist Church is going to start revival on Monday, June 1st through Thursday at 7 o'clock each night with Reverend Wesley Campbell.
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3: ABC News, I'm Michelle Franzen. The ceasefire between the U.S. and Iran growing more fragile with each day, with no deal in sight. Each side now accusing the other of violating the truth. ABC's Ian Pannell is in Jerusalem with more.
4: The truth is, this was the second round of strikes in about 48 hours. Certainly second round that we've seen this week. You've also got escalation by Israel north of the border inside Lebanon, where there's supposed to be another ceasefire in place. And that's what everyone's talking about, accusing each other of violations of the ceasefire. And meanwhile, no progress towards this interim agreement.
3: Treasury Secretary Scott Bessent today announcing new sanctions against Iran, this time the agency controlling passage through the Strait of Hormuz. The continued blockade driving up oil and gas prices worldwide, with two new economic reports showing Americans are struggling with inflation on food, groceries, and rent. Another report from the New York Fed showing more Americans are dealing with hunger at levels higher than seen in the pandemic. This is ABC News. Sources say the Coast Guard is now asking permission to send divers to new areas of the Bahamas in the search for Lynette Hooker. The Michigan woman has been missing since early April.
5: Her husband, Brian, told authorities she fell off their dinghy during a storm as they were returning to their sailboat. He described the moment to our Victor Okendo.
6: The wind blew us apart so fast that I think she tried to swim back to the sailboat, back to our sailboat.
5: But now officials claim GPS data recovered from Brian's electronic devices does not match what he told investigators.
3: ABC's Hannah Batta. Former First Lady Jill Biden says she was worried that then-President Joe Biden might have been drugged ahead of his widely criticized 2024 debate with President Trump. Details of her upcoming memoir shared by The Atlantic the day after CBS News released part of an interview with the former First Lady, saying that she also thought that Biden was having a stroke at the time. Michelle Franzen, ABC News.
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9: For the WKRK Forecast Center, I'm meteorologist Jennifer Nairamore. Seeing a mix of clouds and sunshine for the rest of today, maybe a few pop-up showers or a thunderstorm, but I think ample dry hours too. The high 75 to 85. Dry through the night to low upper 50s to the middle 60s. It's like a little uptick in some of the thunderstorm chances returning by Friday afternoon and even more Friday night, and rounds of showers and possible thunderstorms on Saturday. Friday's high upper 60s mountains, low 80s for the valleys. We'll see that range in temperature Saturday. Still some scattered storms Sunday.
0: Okay, the number here, 837-6200, that toll-free number is 877-222-9575. If you're calling from out of state and don't want to pay that long-distance charge, right? Yeah, it works like that. Well, unless it's a cell phone. I guess those don't have long-distance charges, do they?

0: American businessman and author Harvey McKay says a great accomplishment shouldn't be the end of the road, just a starting point for the next leap forward. Congratulations, graduates, from United Community Andrews, member FDIC.
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3: From the folks at Sean's Home Furnishings in beautiful Blairsville, Georgia, congratulations to all the 2026 graduates for completing yet another stepping stone on this journey called life. Keep looking up. The sky is the limit.
4: Joey and Sonia Reed of Appalachian Land Company of Murphy say big congratulations go out to all the graduates, but especially to nephew Pearson Hughes. God's blessings on the graduates.

0: The folks at the Tri-County Racetrack in Brasstown say we're having a Memorial Day mash makeup this Friday, May 29th. So come on out and enjoy the racing. 604 late models, 602 late models, limited late models, street stock, open wheel modifieds, front wheel drive, Crown Vic and hobby stock. Pit gate opens at 4:30. 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Racing starts at 7:30. 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Tri-County Racetrack in Brasstown this Friday. 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
2: Congratulations to all graduates. 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
3: Congratulations to all graduates from Monte Alban Mexican Restaurant, 64 West in Murphy. 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
4: American businessman and author Harvey McKay says, a great accomplishment shouldn't be the end of the road, just a starting point for the next leap forward. 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
6: 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The staff at

0: Jackie Jones Ford in Hayesville would like to wish all area graduates the best in what lies ahead. And best of luck, Jackie Jones Ford, 1493 Highway 64, Hayesville.
1: From the folks at Sean's Home Furnishings in beautiful Blairsville, Georgia, congratulations to all the 2026 graduates for completing yet another stepping stone on this journey called life. Keep looking up. The sky is the limit.

for sale a king size bed and for $300 and a bunk bed for $100. The proceeds from the 16-foot canoe with three seats, those proceeds are going to Liberty Hill Baptist Church. So he's asking $350 or best offer on that. 706-455-6384, 706-455-6384.

0: thanks for hanging out with me today. I do appreciate it. I'll be back in the morning. Good Lord willing, and the saints don't rise. Y'all stay safe. Watch out for the scattered raindrops and thunder and lightning and all that stuff. At least we don't have to worry about the pollen right now. Well, don't forget, I sure do.
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2: ABC News, I'm Michelle Franzen. American and Iranian negotiators believe they've arrived at a draft agreement to formally extend the ceasefire and gradually open the Strait of Hormuz. That, according to two U.S. officials and another source with knowledge of negotiations. It still needs final approval from President Trump and Iran's supreme leader, though. Gas Buddy's Patrick DeHaan says relief for soaring gas prices, meantime, can't come soon enough.
3: A lot of this is really contingent on developments. Continues to be very difficult to predict exactly how the U.S. and Iran situation will unfold for now. Now, nine states where gas prices have fallen back below the $4 a gallon mark, but we still could go higher the longer the strait continues to be closed. In fact, we anticipate the summer average for gasoline could be $4.80 a gallon.
2: It comes as new reports show Americans are struggling on monthly costs with inflation at a three-year high. In Colorado, Vice President J.D. Vance delivering remarks at the Air Force
4: Madison
2: Academy
4: Green
2: commencement today, saying AI will change the future of warfare. This is ABC News. An ABC News investigation focusing on actions by law enforcement against defendants accused of making wagers on those so-called betting sites and prediction markets who may have inside information on an outcome. ABC's Aaron Kutursky says the government regulating body, the Commodities Futures Trading Commission, may be short-staffed to handle more cases.
5: Until yesterday, the only case the commission has brought this year involves the U.S. Special Forces soldier who took part in the military raid that ousted Nicolas Maduro from Venezuela and bet on it using Parley Market. Gannon Van Dyke has pleaded not guilty. Staffing at the commission's enforcement division is down at least 25%, due in part to cuts implemented by Elon Musk's Doge.
2: Yesterday, a Google employee arrested and charged for using Polymarket to place a bet on confidential search data. A first-of-its-kind drug for hepatitis B is now being called a functional cure by researchers, and it could let some patients stop treatment without showing signs of the dangerous liver virus. Michelle Franzen, ABC News.
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8: From the WKRK Forecast Center, I'm meteorologist Jennifer Naira Moore. Seeing a mix of clouds and sunshine for the rest of today, maybe a few pop-up showers or a thunderstorm, but I think ample dry hours too. The high 75 to 85. Dry through the night to low upper 50s to the middle 60s. It's like a little uptick in some of the thunderstorm chances returning by Friday afternoon and even more Friday night, and rounds of showers and possible thunderstorms on Saturday. Friday's high upper 60s mountains, low 80s for the valleys. We'll see that range in temperature Saturday. Still some scattered storms Sunday.
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10: From the folks at Sean's Home Furnishings in beautiful Blairsville, Georgia, congratulations to all the 2026 graduates for completing yet another stepping stone on this journey called life. Keep looking up. The sky is the limit.
11: The journey of life brings both challenges and chances. 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From the folks at Eddie Cook Supply Center in Marble, Congratulations to all graduates. Our community celebrates with a fine list of graduates from our area schools. Pastor Chris Rumfeld and the congregation of First Free Will Baptist Church of Hayesville congratulates each one of you. Your future is bright. The folks at the Tri-County Racetrack in Brasstown say we're having a Memorial Day MASH makeup this Friday, May 29th. So come on out and enjoy the racing. 604 late models, 602 late models, limited late models, street stock, open wheel modifieds, front wheel drive, Crown Vic and hobby stock. Pit gate opens at 4:30, grandstands 5:30, racing starts at 7:30. Great racing, food and fellowship at the Memorial Day makeup. Tri-County Racetrack in Brasstown this Friday. Racing starts at 7:30.

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That's what we love about this music on WKRK.

0: The message in this music never goes out of style. Faith, hope, and encouragement. That's what we're all about on WKRK.
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0: On behalf of President Dr. Donna Tipton Rogers, the Board of Trustees, and the faculty and staff of Tri-County Community College in Murphy, we congratulate all the 2026 graduates. Your continued success in education is our mission. Therefore, never stop learning, dreaming, and achieving.

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2: Quick Lane, next to Jackie Jones Ford in Hayesville, wants to send out hearty congratulations to all graduates. 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
1: Joey and Sonia Reed of Appalachian Land Company of Murphy say big congratulations go out to all the graduates, but especially to nephew Pearson Hughes. God's blessings on the graduates. The journey of life brings both challenges and chances. 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
1: Here's to the memories you've made and the dreams you're about to chase. From Gephardt Outdoors, Valley River Avenue, Murphy. Congratulations all graduates. Take pride in how far you've come. Have faith in how far you can go.

One of the best things about Southern gospel music is the message. It's about faith, hope, and loving one another. You'll hear plenty of that right here on WKRK.

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1: ABC News, I'm Michelle Franz, and a possible draft to extend the ceasefire deal between the U.S. and Iran has been reached, along with the reopening of the Strait of Hormuz, according to two U.S. officials and another source with knowledge of negotiations. But it still needs final approval from President Trump and Iran's supreme leader. The Commerce Department showing inflation is now at a three-year high due to the ongoing conflict with Iran. A separate report finds more people are going hungry, including a growing number of children and minorities. ABC's Rebecca Jarvis has details.
2: 10% of households surveyed in February said they didn't have enough food or their kids had to miss meals. That is more than double what we saw in mid-2020. And remember, back then it was the pandemic.
1: The growing Ebola outbreak in Central Africa prompting the Trump administration to set up a 50-bed facility in Kenya for any Americans who face quarantine due to the Ebola outbreak. And tennis favorite Jannik Sinner out of the French Open, his 30-match winning stretch broken amid dangerous heat across Europe. This is ABC News. California Governor Gavin Newsom officially endorsing L.A. Mayor Karen Bass in the city's mayoral race.
3: Current L.A. Mayor Karen Bass, along with her former ally turned opponent Nithya Raman and former reality TV star Spencer Pratt, are locked in a very tight battle for L.A. mayor, according to a new UC Berkeley L.A. Times poll. The poll finding 26% of likely voters support Bass, 25% Raman, and 22% Spencer Pratt. His campaign has been focused on wildfire recovery. If no one candidate gets 50% of the vote next week, then the top two head to the general election in November. Alex Stone, ABC News, Los Angeles.
1: Former First Lady Jill Biden giving interviews for her new book, saying she was worried then-President Joe Biden might have been drugged ahead of his widely criticized 2024 debate with President Trump. Details of her upcoming memoir shared by The Atlantic coming a day after CBS News released part of an interview with the former First Lady, saying she also thought he was having a stroke at the time. Michelle Franzen, ABC News.
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6: For the WKRK Forecast Center, I'm meteorologist Jennifer Naramore. Seeing a mix of clouds and sunshine for the rest of today, maybe a few pop-up showers or a thunderstorm, but I think ample dry hours too. The high 75 to 85. Dry through the night to low upper 50s to the middle 60s. It's like a little uptick in some of the thunderstorm chances returning by Friday afternoon and even more Friday night, and rounds of showers and possible thunderstorms on Saturday. Friday's high upper 60s mountains, low 80s for the valleys. We'll see that range in temperature Saturday. Still some scattered storms Sunday.
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8: Our community celebrates with a fine list of graduates from our area schools. Pastor Chris Rumfeld and the congregation of First Free Will Baptist Church of Hayesville congratulates each one of you. Your future is bright. The journey of life brings both challenges and chances. May you snatch the chances and beat the challenges. From the folks at Eddie Cook Supply Center in Marble, congratulations to all graduates. Anything is possible. All you have to do is believe in yourself. The staff at Jackie Jones Ford in Hayesville would like to wish all area graduates the best in what lies ahead. And best of luck, Jackie Jones Ford, 1493 Highway 64, Hayesville. Congratulations to all graduates from Monte Alban Mexican Restaurant, 64 West in Murphy. We are proud of your accomplishments, and we know each of you will continue to do great things in your future endeavors. May your future fly to wherever you want to go. Congratulations from Monte Alban Mexican Restaurant, Murphy. To all graduates from Rose Tree Service of Murphy, congratulations, and may your graduation be the start of a lifetime filled with joy and achievement. We wish you an abundance of health, wealth, and happiness.
9: Quick Lane, next to Jackie Jones Ford in Hayesville, wants to send out hearty congratulations to all graduates. Remember, this is only the beginning of your journey, and we wish you continued growth and success in your pathway towards the future.

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0: If you love Southern gospel music, then you've come to the right place. 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
0: On behalf of President Dr. Donna Tipton Rogers, the Board of Trustees, and the faculty and staff of Tri-County Community College in Murphy, we congratulate all the 2026 graduates. Your continued success in education is our mission. Therefore, never stop learning, dreaming, and achieving. From the folks at Sean's Home Furnishings in beautiful Blairsville, Georgia, congratulations to all the 2026 graduates for completing yet another stepping stone on this journey called life. Keep looking up. The sky is the limit.
2: The journey of life brings both challenges and chances. May you snatch the chances and beat the challenges. From the folks at Eddie Cook Supply Center in Marble, congratulations to all graduates.
3: If I could share my heart, this is where I would start. Tell you what is done for me. Take you back to the place where I first called on his name.

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1: Congratulations to all graduates. All of the hard work you put in has paid off. We wish that success keeps following you in everything that you do, today and always. From everyone at Hemp Hill Vinyl Siding and Metal Roofing of Blairsville, Georgia, God bless.
2: Be proud of your accomplishment. Let not fear sway you from your passion, but dream a dream of greatness and pursue it. Let wisdom, faith, and your heart guide you, having faith in yourself to be whatever you choose to be. Congratulations from Family Life Chiropractic Center. Joey and Sonia Reed of Appalachian Land Company of Murphy say big congratulations go out to all the graduates, but especially to nephew Pearson Hughes. God's blessings on the graduates.
0: From the folks at Sean's Home Furnishings in beautiful Blairsville, Georgia, congratulations to all the 2026 graduates for completing yet another stepping stone on this journey called life. Keep looking up. The sky is the limit. Graduation is a major achievement, and from everyone at Julie's Place in Peachtree, congratulations to all graduates. And special best wishes to our coworkers, Callie, Kylie, Brooke, Josiah, Josie, and Ray. We are so very proud of you all.
2: Anything is possible. All you have to do is believe in yourself. The staff at

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1: ABC News, I'm Michelle Franzen. American and Iranian negotiators believe they have arrived at a draft agreement to formally extend the ceasefire and gradually open the Strait of Hormuz. Treasury Secretary Scott Bessent, though, telling reporters it still needs final approval from President Trump and Iran's supreme leader. ABC's Karen Travers has more.
2: All of these things, of course, have been part of the discussions for weeks right now, and Bessent would not say why this agreement might be the one that pushes it over the finish line and does reach that final conclusion, at least to reopen things for 60 days for further negotiations.
1: The U.S. economy facing headwinds due to the war with Iran. The Commerce Department showing inflation is up to levels not seen in 3 years. Another report by the New York Fed highlights what analysts call a K-shaped economy. The Trump administration said setting up a 50-bed facility in Kenya for any Americans who will face quarantine due to the ongoing Ebola outbreak. That facility could open tomorrow. This is ABC News. The state of California suing the new owners of 23andMe for the data breach 3 years ago. The genealogy company acquired by a holdings company after going bankrupt in 2025.
3: In California's new lawsuit, Attorney General Rob Bonta claims a 2023 data breach at 23andMe affected close to 7 million users, and the 23andMe failed to protect its customers' data, ignoring known vulnerabilities in its system. The lawsuit is against a holdings company that now owns 23andMe after 23andMe went bankrupt last year. Bonta saying
4: it was consumers' sensitive personal information and data related to consumers' health.
3: Bonta alleges a breach became publicly known when the data of 1 million consumers was offered on the dark web. Alex Stone, ABC News, Los Angeles.
1: New evidence renewing the search for a Michigan woman in the Bahamas. Lynette Hooker disappeared after her husband Brian says she fell from their dinghy following a night out. The Coast Guard now says it wants to send a crew to search a new area. Michelle Franzen, ABC News.
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7: For the WKRK Forecast Center, I'm meteorologist Jennifer Naira Moore. Seeing a mix of clouds and sunshine for the rest of today, maybe a few pop-up showers or a thunderstorm, but I think ample dry hours too. The high 75 to 85. Dry through the night to low upper 50s to the middle 60s. It's like a little uptick in some of the thunderstorm chances returning by Friday afternoon and even more Friday night, and rounds of showers and possible thunderstorms on Saturday. Friday's high upper 60s mountains, low 80s for the valleys. We'll see that range in temperature Saturday. Still some scattered storms Sunday.
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10: From the folks at Sean's Home Furnishings in beautiful Blairsville, Georgia, congratulations to all the 2026 graduates for completing yet another stepping stone on this journey called life. Keep looking up. The sky is the limit.
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11: Dr. Dan Eichenbaum, with offices in Murphy, Blairsville, and Ellijay, says congratulations to all graduates. As you travel this road of life, may you have good health, great success, and much happiness. So proud of you.

0: 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We've got more great Southern gospel music coming right up.
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3: Our community celebrates with a fine list of graduates from our area schools. Pastor Chris Rumfeld and the congregation of First Free Will Baptist Church of Hayesville congratulates each one of you. Your future is bright,

0: From church choirs to gospel quartets, this music has deep roots in the South, and we're proud to share it every day on WKRK.
1: Joey and Sonia Reed of Appalachian Land Company of Murphy say big congratulations go out to all the graduates, but especially to nephew Pearson Hughes. God's blessings on the graduates. Our community celebrates with a fine list of graduates from our area schools. Pastor Chris Rumfeld and the congregation of First Free Will Baptist Church of Hayesville congratulates each one of you. Your future is bright. Anything is possible. All you have to do is believe in yourself. The staff at Jackie Jones Ford in Hayesville would like to wish all area graduates the best in what lies ahead. And best of luck. Jackie Jones Ford, 1493 Highway 64, Hayesville.
0: Graduation is a major achievement, and from everyone at Julie's Place in Peachtree, congratulations to all graduates, and special best wishes to our co-workers, Callie, Kylie, Brooke, Josiah, Josie, and Ray. We are so very proud of you all.

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Is there no one?

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1: ABC News, I'm Michelle Franz, and a possible draft to extend the ceasefire between the U.S. and Iran has been reached. Treasury Secretary Scott Bessent confirming that negotiating teams have made progress. That could include reopening the Strait of Hormuz. The president, though, and Iran's leader have not signed off. ABC's Karen Travers has more.
2: The big sticking point potentially still could be the issue of sanctions being lifted on Iran. The president was pretty clear yesterday in that cabinet meeting that he does not want to see that relief, but Bessent did not explicitly rule out that that was part of the discussions right now with Iran.
1: New data signals the economic strain for Americans due to the ongoing conflict with Iran and rising oil and gas prices. The Commerce Department figures show inflation is up 3.8% from this time last year. Health officials sounding the alarm on the Ebola outbreak. Africa's CDC says there are now 1,077 suspected cases and 246 suspected deaths in the Democratic Republic of Congo. This is ABC News. The Supreme Court today throwing out the conviction of a black death row inmate from Mississippi over claims of racial bias in the makeup of the jury.
3: By a 5-4 vote, the Supreme Court Thursday sided with Terry Pitchford, sentenced to death for the killing of a grocery store owner. He was 18 at the time. Though his friend fired the fatal shots, he was under 18 and ineligible for the death penalty. There was one black juror in a trial with similarities to that of another black man on Mississippi's death row, whose conviction the high court overturned 7 years ago. Doug Evans, a now retired prosecutor with a history of dismissing black jurors for discriminatory reasons, had excused four other black people.
1: ABC's Chuck Sievertson. In Florida, police in Vero Beach say the suspect in a double murder earlier this year has been found dead. Police say Jesse Ellis had been missing since March and last seen walking into the ocean by witnesses. He's accused of fatally shooting his estranged wife and another man in March. Michelle Franz in ABC News.
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6: For the WKRK Forecast Center, I'm meteorologist Jennifer Naramore. Seeing a mix of clouds and sunshine for the rest of today, maybe a few pop-up showers or a thunderstorm, but I think ample dry hours too. The high 75 to 85. Dry through the night to low upper 50s to the middle 60s. It's like a little uptick in some of the thunderstorm chances returning by Friday afternoon and even more Friday night, and rounds of showers and possible thunderstorms on Saturday. Friday's high upper 60s mountains, low 80s for the valleys. We'll see that range in temperature Saturday. Still some scattered storm Sunday.
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7: Dr. Dan Eichenbaum, with offices in Murphy, Blairsville, and Ellijay, says congratulations to all graduates. 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

0: Murphy sits right here in the corner of North Carolina, just a short drive from Georgia and Tennessee. And from here, we're sending Southern gospel music across the mountains on WKRK.
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0: Graduation is a major achievement, and from everyone at Julie's Place in Peachtree, congratulations to all graduates, and special best wishes to our co-workers, Callie, Kylie, Brooke, Josiah, Josie, and Ray. We are so very proud of you all.
2: Joey and Sonia Reed of Appalachian Land Company of Murphy say big congratulations go out to all the graduates, but especially to nephew Pearson Hughes. 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

0: Right here in the mountains, faith and community still mean a lot. 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
0: On behalf of President Dr. Donna Tipton Rogers, the Board of Trustees, and the faculty and staff of Tri-County Community College in Murphy, we congratulate all the 2026 graduates. 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Therefore, never stop learning, dreaming, and achieving.
2: Joey and Sonia Reed of Appalachian Land Company of Murphy say big congratulations go out to all the graduates, but especially to nephew Pearson Hughes. 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
1: ABC News, I'm Michelle Franzen. A possible draft to extend the ceasefire between the U.S. and Iran has been reached, along with possibly reopening the Strait of Hormuz. It still needs final approval from President Trump and Iran's supreme leader. Iranian state media pushing back that a memo has been finalized. The Commerce Department showing that inflation has at a three-year high due to the ongoing conflict with Iran. A separate report finds more people are going hungry in America, including a growing number of children and minorities. Here's ABC's Rebecca Jarvis.
2: 10% of households surveyed in February said they didn't have enough food or their kids had to miss meals. That is more than double what we saw in mid-2020. And remember, back then it was the pandemic.
1: Efforts to contain the Ebola outbreak in Central Africa continue. The Trump administration, in a call with reporters, confirming it's setting up a 50-bed temporary facility in Kenya to quarantine any Americans who may have been exposed to Ebola abroad. This is ABC News. A first-of-its-kind drug for hepatitis B is called a functional cure by researchers, and it lets some patients stop treatment without showing signs of the dangerous liver virus.
3: In two international studies, about 1 in 5 patients given the experimental drug saw their virus reduced to levels low enough for the immune system to keep in check. The new drug attacks hepatitis B by binding to its genetic components, suppressing viral replication as well as a key protein, and stimulates the immune system, says GSK, which paid for the studies and developed the drug with Ionis Pharmaceuticals. More studies needed to see how long the results last, says a hepatitis expert at the University of Michigan.
1: ABC's Chuck Sievertson. Former First Lady Jill Biden says she was worried that then-President Joe Biden might have been drugged ahead of his widely criticized 2024 debate with President Trump. Details of her upcoming memoir shared by The Atlantic. I'm Michelle Franzen. ABC News.
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6: From the WKRK Forecast Center, this is meteorologist Steve Hamilton. Just some clouds and low 60s for the overnight hours. Turning cloudy on Friday, maybe an afternoon shower with mid-80s. And then we have another low-pressure system developing along a stationary front just to our south. Showers and thunderstorms are likely. We'll be in the low 60s. Wet weather for Saturday. Showers all day, maybe a thunderstorm, and we're going up to about 80. Looks like upper 70s with a few lingering showers Sunday.
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1: The journey of life brings both challenges and chances. May you snatch the chances and beat the challenges. From the folks at Eddie Cook Supply Center in Marble, congratulations to all graduates. Dr. Dan Eichenbaum, with offices in Murphy, Blairsville, and Ellijay, says congratulations to all graduates. As you travel this road of life, may you have good health, great success, and much happiness. So proud of you. Anything is possible. All you have to do is believe in yourself. The staff at Jackie Jones Ford in Hayesville would like to wish all area graduates the best in what lies ahead. And best of luck, Jackie Jones Ford, 1493 Highway 64, Hayesville. Congratulations to all graduates from Monte Alban Mexican Restaurant, 64 West in Murphy. We are proud of your accomplishments, and we know each of you will continue to do great things in your future endeavors. May your future fly to wherever you want to go. Congratulations from Monte Alban Mexican Restaurant, Murphy.
2: Quick Lane, next to Jackie Jones Ford in Hayesville, wants to send out hearty congratulations to all graduates. Remember, this is only the beginning of your journey, and we wish you continued growth and success in your pathway towards the future.
0: From the folks at Sean's Home Furnishings in beautiful Blairsville, Georgia, congratulations to all the 2026 graduates for completing yet another stepping stone on this journey called life. Keep looking up. The sky is the limit.
3: He's got his group there with him, and they're called the Fabulous Superlatives. Make welcome Marty Sturrock.

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0: Christian Radio, WKRK, Murphy. Thanks for making us a part of your day. On behalf of President Dr. Donna Tipton Rogers, the Board of Trustees, and the faculty and staff of Tri-County Community College in Murphy, we congratulate all the 2026 graduates. Your continued success in education is our mission. Therefore, never stop learning, dreaming, and achieving.
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Hey, it's Greg Goodman. So glad you decided to spend part of your day with us. 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
1: ABC News, I'm Michelle Franzen. American and Iranian negotiators signaling a possible draft agreement to formally extend the ceasefire and gradually open the Strait of Hormuz. It still needs final approval from President Trump and Iran's supreme leader. Iran state media, meantime, pushing back that there is a finalized memo. In Dallas, witnesses described an explosion at an apartment complex that sounded like a bomb went off. Four people transported to the hospital. Officials say there are likely some fatalities.
2: It started as a gas leak call, a large explosion and fire. While the fire is now contained, not much is left of the apartment building. It burned completely down. Firefighters say they're searching for any victims in and around the burned building.
3: There's unknown how many possible fatalities we may have.
2: Four victims were transported to hospitals with unknown injuries. Construction work had been underway outside of the building before the gas explosion. Alex Stone, ABC News.
1: On Wall Street, stocks rebounded on hopes that a ceasefire deal between the U.S. and Iran could be made. This is ABC News. An urgent search is underway on the Big Island of Hawaii for a suspect wanted in a string of murders.
2: Police on the island of Hawaii are looking for 36-year-old Jacob Daniel Baker for three murders on the Big Island. Baker is considered armed and dangerous. Police say three men have been murdered in homes since Monday night. Two of them were elderly men. Two women filed for restraining orders against Baker last week, saying he had threatened their lives. Autopsies are scheduled to better understand how the three men died. Alex Stone, ABC News.
1: Southwest Airlines says it has adjusted its policy for plus-size travelers by no longer requiring them to purchase an extra seat in advance. That policy was rolled out at the beginning of this year and previously required passengers to purchase a second seat in advance if they needed more space. They could later get a refund if there were empty seats on the plane. Michelle Franzen, ABC News.
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6: From the WKRK Forecast Center, this is meteorologist Steve Hamilton. Just some clouds and low 60s for the overnight hours. Turning cloudy on Friday, maybe an afternoon shower with mid-80s. And then we have another low-pressure system developing along a stationary front just to our south. Showers and thunderstorms are likely will be in the low 60s. Wet weather for Saturday. Showers all day, maybe a thunderstorm, and we're going up to about 80. Looks like upper 70s with a few lingering showers Sunday.

Hey, it's Greg Goodman. Nothing like a good Southern gospel song to brighten the day, and we've got plenty more coming up right here on Christian Radio, WKRK, serving the mountains of North Carolina, Georgia, and Tennessee.

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Southern Gospel is a part of who we are, and we're proud to share it every day on WKRK.

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1: ABC News, I'm Dave Packer. Even as Iran and the U.S. traded new strikes today, Iranian negotiators reached a tentative agreement to extend a ceasefire, but President Trump and Iran's supreme leader have yet to sign off. ABC's Ian Pannell.
2: I think it's important for people to remember that what we're looking at here is not an actual final deal to end the war. It's pushing back the ceasefire by another 60 days, possibly lifting some of those restrictions in the Strait of Hormuz and the withdrawal of the U.S. naval blockade.
1: Inflation hitting its highest level in 3 years. The Personal Consumption Expenditure Price Index, the Fed's preferred inflation gauge, rose last month to 3.8%. That's up from 3.5% in March. Crews say they've now recovered 6 of 9 workers missing and presumed dead after that caustic chemical tank rupture at a Washington State paper mill. The National Park Service says rescuers are trying to reach 4 climbers by helicopter who fell on Alaska's Mount McKinley, North America's tallest peak. This is ABC News. Vice President Vance today delivered a commencement address to the graduating cadets at the U.S. Air Force Academy in Colorado Springs. In his speech, the vice president mentioned how AI is, in his view, transforming the landscape of war.
3: We ask you to apply that same adaptability, that same innovation that you learned at this academy,